9:09 on this wonderful Wednesday morning. Good morning, Conso Plains. It's too early to not have a great morning. I think that's a good quote. Right now, A1C Ethan Metalassis, a.k.a. Manny on the mic, is back on the air, and we're talking about updates across the Conso Plains. I mean, what is new? Right now, we've mainly just covered what's happening around NAF Atsugi, but we haven't got a huge chance to touch on Camp Zama, Camp Fuji, Yokosuka, or even Camp Fuji. So I really want to dedicate some time and, you know, give some love to the other installations across the Conso Plains, giving updates on some of the two big events that are really showing up here when it comes to Oktoberfest, when it comes to Halloween, and really when it just comes to your favorite music. All that and more will be put on right here on AFN Tokyo, the Eagles, serving America's best.

0: On August 8th, a 7.1 earthquake rattled southern Japan. Central and southern Japan remains vulnerable to additional quakes due to proximity to the Nankai Trough, a deep offshore fault line. In Japan, being prepared for natural disasters is always important. 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

0: 9:18 on this wonderful Wednesday morning. Good morning, Council Plains. So everyone's waking up here wonderfully. When I talk about, you know, the different kinds of fitnesses, I think people automatically assume that I'm going to talk about physical fitness because, you know, first off, I'm absolutely built. But second off, physical fitness just feels so great. But there's other kind of fitnesses that we got to take into consideration when we talk about our four pillars, right? So physical, mental, social, and spiritual. And the one I want to talk about in this segment is going to be our spiritual pillar. So however you do find that, you know, spiritual pillar, whether that's, you know, encompassing yourself in a community events like volunteering, or maybe it's more like a religious based in the chapel, wherever it is, I want you to make it a goal today to really envelop yourself somehow spiritually. Meditation, really just trying to involve yourself in something that is a little disconnected, but beyond yourself, that you can feel like, you know, a little accomplished. Take a moment to, you know, observe your day, see the best parts about it, see the worst parts about it, resonate with it, and improve, because that's really just what we're looking for when it comes to improving our spiritual pillars. We'll talk about the other pillars later on this hour, but I do want to get more into updates across the Compton Plains when it comes to events, because I'm so very excited for the October events coming up, especially that there's going to be one on Yokota that I'm really looking forward to happening in just a couple days. I'm going to talk about it right after this next song here on AFN Tokyo, the Eagles serving America's best.
1: Get ready to shake it. I went deaf on it.

9:22 on this wonderful Wednesday morning. And like I promised, I'm going to be talking a little bit about the events happening across the Kanto Place. We're starting off with Yokota with an event that I'm really, really looking forward to called Oktoberfest. If you've never done Oktoberfest, well, this is your chance to do so in the Enlisted Club parking lot on October 3rd from 11 in the morning to 3 in the afternoon. They have a free entry event where you can really just enjoy some German style buffet. There's going to be drinks. There's going to be a commemorative stein. There's going to be a lot of things available for purchase, but really it's just enjoying some entertainment, some games, some live music. It's just getting the community together and having a fantastic time while celebrating German culture. And I know there's also going to be places off base and across different installations to also encompass this Oktoberfest. So whether you're on Yokota, whether you're on Yokosuka, whether you're on Camp Zama, Camp Fuji, or even at Tsugi, check out your MWR, FSS, and outdoor recreation pages to see what your installation is doing for Oktoberfest. And also just when it comes to October overall and like trick-or-treating and whatnot, Halloween, oh, such an amazing holiday. Right now, I'm looking at the weather in Yokosuka, 66 degrees. We're hitting a high of only 69 degrees later today. We're going to be dropping down to 67 degrees later tonight. It does seem like that the rain will start to pick up starting now up until the afternoon time and will start to cool down at about 2 in the afternoon. So you will have a bit of a rainy lunch coming on there. Do make sure to bring your umbrella for lunch. And according to the DOD Community Bank, the currency exchange rate for every United States dollar is 154 Japanese yen. Getting you back to some of your favorite music and going to be updating you throughout the hour about events happening across the Kanto Plains here on AFN Tokyo, the Eagles serving America's best.

0: It's time for your frontline headlines with Stars and Stripes.
1: The Air Force has retired the EC-130H Compass Call after more than 40 years of electronic warfare missions. Its mission will continue with the newer EA-37B, a faster, higher-flying aircraft. The first EA-37B entered service in 2024. The United States could gain access to two additional military locations in Greenland under a new defense agreement. The sites would expand U.S. access as NATO increases its focus on Arctic security. The U.S. currently operates from Pituffik Space Base. Marines serving in dangerous areas will receive higher special combat pay starting October 1st. Hostile fire pay will double to $450 per month, while imminent danger pay will rise to $275. The increases are the first major boost to special combat pay for U.S. troops in decades.
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4: 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I'm Seaman Apprentice Evan Iannazzo. 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
4: 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I'm Seaman Apprentice Evan Iannazzo.

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2: Here's a few words from NAF Atsugi's Executive Officer, Commander James Beatty, on what's happening around Atsugi.
3: 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This is also a good opportunity to remind everybody that starting this month, the legal speed limit on residential roads and streets without center lines has officially been lowered nationwide from 60 kilometers an hour to 30 kilometers an hour.
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7: 9:46 on this wonderful Wednesday morning. I'm talking about events happening across the Kanto Plains, and right now we're at Camp Zama. So on zama.armymwr.com, I can see that they have a Domestic Violence Awareness Month self-defense class. And it's not Domestic Violence Awareness Month quite yet, but in starting October, it will be. And to, spread awareness and also in support of Domestic Violence Awareness Month, they're going to be hosting a practical and empowering self-defense class. So it'll be learning basic skills and techniques designed to help build confidence and also protect yourself in a variety of situations. And the class is open to individuals of all skill levels as well. They're going to be giving a Brazilian Jiu-Jitsu instructor for access on this, and more information can be found at zama.armymwr.com. But you're also encouraged to call ACS-DSN at 263-4357. Again, it's going to be DSN 263-4357, or for the commercial line 046-407-4357 for more information on this. Again, that's going to be on zama.armymwr.com. I think it's wonderful that they're also, bringing awareness to the fact that it is Domestic Violence Awareness Month, because I think that's that's something that can be forgotten if not reminded. Right now, I'm looking at the weather. When we think about rainy weather, it's definitely going to be today. Right now in Yokosuka, 66 degrees. We're only going to be hitting a high of 69 degrees later today, dropping down to 67 degrees later tonight. It does look like that the rain will start to slow down around that 2 in the afternoon time frame, but until then, really just expect to have a pretty rainy lunchtime. According to the DOD Community Bank, the currency exchange rate for every United States dollar is 154 Japanese yen. I'm heading out of the Kanto Kickstart for the day, but do not worry, because you will have your high noon with Staff Sergeant Marcus Taylor coming up later on in the Kanto Kickstart, passing over to the high noon here on AFN Tokyo, the Eagle, serving America's best.

it breaks my heart. Put a shiver on your skin. Do your hair in the car. If nothing lasts forever, babe, then can we make a start?

0: appeal. I'm Lisa Lacera, Fox News. That's the promise from the defense attorney for Caleb Flynn, the one-time American Idol contestant found guilty of murdering his wife.
1: Flynn, a former American Idol contestant, had pleaded not guilty to charges that he fatally shot his wife Ashley at their Tip City home in February and staged the scene to look like a home invasion.
2: Today's verdict brings justice and accountability for Ashley's death, and our family is deeply grateful to everyone who helped bring us to this moment.
1: Prosecutor Paul Watkins reading a statement from Ashley's family. A sentencing hearing is set for October 5th.
0: Fox's Christian Goodwin. President Trump says he and big tech leaders have signed a voluntary agreement that will include internal and external reviews of artificial intelligence. Part of the agreement calls for regular meetings about safety standards. And the president says the tech leaders will work with local communities to build AI data centers.
3: Following a roughly two-hour meeting with top AI company executives, President Trump says there was a lot of commonality in the room.
4: They're going to work with local communities for the data centers in particular.
3: The president says AI firms will work to make local communities happy.
4: That might be supplying oil and gas. It might be supplying education. It may be helping teachers along financially, helping people along financially.
3: Data centers have emerged as a contentious issue for local and state lawmakers around the country. President Trump says communities housing data centers will benefit, and those rejecting them will lose.
0: Fox's Jared Halpern at the White House. The sister of North Korean leader Kim Jong-un is rejecting findings from South Korea that the North likely planted the landmines that injured three South Korean soldiers last week, and she threatened to retaliate if the South fires at North Korean troops conducting border fortification work. 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
5: 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Those accepted into the program will also receive a stipend and paid summer internships. In exchange, scholarship recipients will be required to work for the Defense Department for at least 1 year for each year of funding they receive. The program was created to help the Defense Department better recruit and retain cyber and IT talent. The scholarship is open to students enrolled in validated cyber programs who are not current DOD or government employees. And the Space Force has extended its inter-service transfer application window to October 16th. The service is looking for active-duty soldiers, sailors, airmen, and Marines to join its ranks. A Space Force spokesperson said the newest branch needs at least several hundred officers and enlisted personnel. 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I'm Eric White.
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7: Major League Baseball with its wild card openers today in Atlanta. The Braves beat Philadelphia 5-3. Austin Riley, a three-run homer in the bottom of the eighth. The Phils' record the last month is 9-15. They just won on Sunday to get into the playoffs. The White Sox get out to a 5-0 lead at Houston in the fifth. It's now 6-2 Chicago over the Astros in the top of the eighth inning. Houston's offense just 4-24 at the plate with only one walk. Coming up at 8:15 Eastern, in New York, the Yankees are hosting Boston. Aaron Judge of the Yanks out this series with a strained calf, but Giancarlo Stanton was activated off the IL. Alex Bregman of the Cubs will be their DH in San Diego tonight for the late game at 10 p.m. Eastern time. Bregman is playing despite facial fractures just over a week ago. The New York Giants released wide receiver Odell Beckham. He had no reception so far this season.

0: On this episode of Days of Our Military Lives, one sailor asks another how their day is going.
1: Not so great.
2: Why? What's wrong?
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1: 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Thanks for the tip.
0: Yes, the Inspector General's office can assist you with whatever may happen in your military life. 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
6: The Autumn National Traffic Safety Campaign in Japan is currently underway and is running for 10 days from September 21st to September 30th this year. This is also a good opportunity to remind everybody that starting this month, the legal speed limit on residential roads and streets without center lines has officially been lowered nationwide from 60 kilometers an hour to 30 kilometers an hour.
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1: The Air Force has retired the EC-130H Compass Call after more than 40 years of electronic warfare missions. Its mission will continue with the newer EA-37B, a faster, higher-flying aircraft. The first EA-37B entered service in 2024. The United States could gain access to two additional military locations in Greenland under a new defense agreement. The sites would expand U.S. access as NATO increases its focus on Arctic security. The U.S. currently operates from Pitofix Space Base. Marines serving in dangerous areas will receive higher special combat pay starting October 1st. Hostile fire pay will double to $450 per month, while imminent danger pay will rise to $275. The increases are the first major boost to special combat pay for U.S. troops in decades.
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4: This is your Kanto Connection. I'm Air Force Staff Sergeant Marcus Taylor. On Saturday, September 26th, Yokota Air Base kicked off its annual Fire Prevention Week with a parade, events, and booths providing practical fire safety tips. 374th Civil Engineer Squadron Fire Inspector, Senior Airman Hassan Altamimi, shares his favorite part of Fire Prevention Week.
5: Fire Prevention Week is a week where we get to go out and really engage with our communities. Like I said, our firefighters come to emergencies or we're doing building inspections, but this week is all about getting out there and letting people meet their firefighters, showing them the tips and tricks so that way they never have to call us.
4: That was your Kanto Connection. Thank you for listening, and be sure to follow the AFN Tokyo Facebook page and download the AFN Go app. I'm Air Force Staff Sergeant Marcus Taylor.

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1: From ABC News, I'm Dave Packer. At Tech Summit at the White House today, bringing together some of the biggest names in the industry, with AI giants like Anthropic's Dario Amodei signing an accord to self-police after insiders, including Amodei, warned that AI's abilities could inversely impact the human race. ABC's Rachel Scott.
2: The president has called the concerns a hoax.
3: After meeting with them today, you are still calling this a hoax. So why should the American people take your word over this?
4: It's a very serious. What I am calling a hoax is what the Democrats do, because they don't want to see it be successful, because they think that's bad for Republicans.
2: I tried asking Amodei what he wants the president to do.
5: You got some serious warnings about AI.
2: But Amodei walked

0: away, did not answer.
1: Former American Idol contestant Caleb Flynn found guilty of murdering his wife.
2: Flynn breaking down as the verdict was read. Prosecutors argued Flynn was motivated by a nearly two-year-long affair with a woman he'd met at his church. That former mistress emotionally testified about the more than 100,000 messages they exchanged and read several where they discussed wanting Flynn's wife dead.
1: ABC's Alex Perez. A sexual assault investigation involving Cornell University is being reopened. This nearly 2 years after prosecutors declined to file charges. The former student at the center of the case says seven fraternity members raped her. Former special counsel Jack Smith testifying before the Senate Judiciary Committee about his role investigating President Trump.
3: The special counsel's office followed Justice Department policy, observed legal requirements, and took actions based on the facts and the law.
1: Trump was accused of inciting violence and intimidating lawmakers to delay the certification process of the 2020 presidential election and of unlawfully storing thousands of documents at Mar-a-Lago. Republicans on the panel claiming Smith's investigative tactics were not ethical. 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
4: This is your Pacific Pulse.
5: I'm Senior Airman Maria Washler. In India, U.S. and Indian Army forces participated in the closing ceremony of Exercise Udopias 2026. During its 22nd iteration, this exercise strengthened the trust and interoperability both armies will carry into future trainings. In New Zealand, senior army leaders from across the Indo-Pacific attended the opening ceremony of the 50th Indo-Pacific Army Management Seminar. The event aims to provide a platform for collaborative problem-solving to address regional challenges and contingencies. And in the Philippines, Hawaii Air National Guard and Philippines Air Force personnel strengthened air defense interoperability during a ground radar air defense subject matter exchange, which continues to develop professional relationships over several decades of cooperation. This has been your Pacific Pulse. I'm Senior Airman Maria Washler.
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7: In the wild card opener at Yankee Stadium in New York tonight, Yanks and Red Sox scoreless in the second inning. Earlier, it was the White Sox winning at Houston 6-3. White Sox led 5-0 in the fifth. An all bullpen game for Houston to open the playoffs using eight pitchers in the nine innings. Atlanta started the day with a home win against Philadelphia 5-3. Austin Riley with a three-run homer in the bottom of the eighth. The loss to closer Johan Duran, who pitched two innings. Cubs at San Diego at 10 p.m. Eastern time. Alex Bregman DH for the Cubs tonight after facial fractures just over a week ago. The New York Giants released wide receiver Odell Beckham in an NHL season opener. Florida won in overtime 1-0 at Carolina, and currently it's Montreal leading in the second at Toronto 2-1. And Indiana in a WNBA playoff leads late against Las Vegas 95-87.
8: One voice, one mission.

Good afternoon, everyone, on this wonderful Wednesday. It is currently 11:06, September 30th, and you are tuned in to High Noon. I am Petty Officer T.R. Tripp, and I will be your DJ for this hour, bringing you, of course, your favorite hits and your Pacific news. And right now, I am going to get you into some music. Up next, we do have Doja Cat with Gorgeous, and you are listening to it right here on AFN The Eagle, serving America's best.

0: All right, let's talk about the absolute best ways to stay plugged into what's happening right here in our military community. 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
3: 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The best type of support, especially at a lower level, is natural support. And so in the briefs that I do, part of this is to be able to educate people on what it means to seek help. So going to therapy, seeking help, asking for help, and then even checking in with your friends. You want to make sure you're asking those open-ended questions. Now, you might not get an answer to this right away, but what this also does is plant the seed. And so if someone is having a rough day, they might remember, you know what, this person texts me. This is someone that I can consider a safe space to tell these emotions that I've been experiencing.
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2: On Saturday, September 26th, Yokota Air Base kicked off its annual Fire Prevention Week with a parade, events, and booths providing practical fire safety tips. Now, this week not only encourages good fire safety, but it also memorializes those who perished during the Great Chicago Fire of 1871. 374th Civil Engineer Squadron Fire Inspector, Senior Airman Hassan Al-Tamimi, shares his favorite part of Fire Prevention Week.
3: Fire Prevention Week is a week where we get to go out and really engage with our communities. Like I said, our firefighters come to emergencies or we're doing building inspections. But this week is all about getting out there and letting people meet their firefighters, showing them the tips and tricks so that way they never have to call us.
2: Reporting from AFN Tokyo, I'm Air Force Staff Sergeant Marcus Taylor.

0: Welcome back to Things I Learned the Hard Way. Train etiquette in Japan is very important. While riding the train, it's considered rude to talk on the phone, play music, or have loud conversations. But did you know that it's also bad manners to take up too much space on the train? That's right. When on trains, try to make yourself as small as possible. For example, place your bag in your lap when sitting or in between your feet while standing. Happy travels.
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2: Here's a few words from NAF Atsugi's Executive Officer, Commander James Beatty, on what's happening around Atsugi.
3: The Autumn National Traffic Safety Campaign in Japan is currently underway and is running for 10 days from September 21st to September 30th this year. This is also a good opportunity to remind everybody that starting this month, the legal speed limit on residential roads and streets without center lines has officially been lowered nationwide from 60 kilometers an hour to 30 kilometers an hour.
4: As a condition of accepting on-base driving privileges, drivers give consent to blood alcohol content testing while driving or in control of a motor vehicle. Failure to submit to a lawfully requested test will result in immediate suspension of driving privileges.
0: Welcome back to Things I Learned the Hard Way. In this edition, we're talking about fashion. Did you know it's customary to remove your shoes in several locations throughout Japan? For example, when entering someone's home or at certain restaurants. But you might not know that most fitting rooms in Japanese stores require you to remove your shoes as well. Be courteous and leave your shoes outside changing rooms when shopping for clothes off-base.

0: It is currently 11:37, and tomorrow is October 1st, if you weren't tracking. And in Japan, that traditionally means it's time for a wardrobe change. So there's actually a name for it, and it is koromogai. I hope I pronounced that right. But it's the Japanese custom of changing your clothing from with the seasons. And traditionally, June 1st marks the switch to lighter summer clothing, while October 1st marks the return of warmer fall and winter clothes. You'll probably notice it most with school uniforms, where students begin switching from their summer uniforms to their winter ones. And the tradition actually goes back centuries, although these days the dates aren't always followed strictly, especially when October shows up and the weather clearly did not get the memo, because I know amongst the rain, we have had like a sprinkle of really, really hot days. I don't know. It's kind of odd because it's like it's been raining and then it'll be like really cool out. And then when it stops raining, it's like 90 degrees. But yeah. So if you are living in Japan and suddenly start seeing the uniforms change tomorrow, now you know why. It is Japan's seasonal closet switch. So if you haven't been getting your warm clothing out yet, you know, I think it's time for that. I know some people wait for a sign to start wearing the UGG boots, and I think this is your sign to do so. I actually wore my UGGs the other day because it was, I felt like it was a little chilly outside. I don't know. But I am going to get you guys into a news update.
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2: It's time for your High Noon Radio update. It's a sad day for airmen at Nellis Air Force Base as they say goodbye to the A-10 Thunderbolt II forever. There have been talks the past few years about phasing out the nearly 50-year-old aircraft, and just recently, it made its final departure from Nellis. The base received its first A-10, also known as the Warthog, in 1977 and had over 300 weapons officers trained on the aircraft at the 66th Weapons Squadron. The 757th Aircraft Maintenance Squadron, which provided A-10 maintenance at Nellis Air Force Base, will be reassigned to maintain F-35s and F-16s. In October 2025, the Air Force mentioned it still had 162 Warthogs in its inventory, but had plans to cut the number down to 54. This has been your High Noon Radio update. Reporting from AFN Kunsan, I'm Senior Airman Elizabeth Tan.
3: When you're stationed far from home,
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0: Professor Nana Donkwa, the acting senior enlisted leader of the 18th Civil Engineer Squadron, talks about sponsorship and housing.
1: Sponsorship is critical to integrating our incoming PCS members and their families onto the island. It is key that all sponsors get in touch with the housing office as soon as possible to receive checklists that will guide them every step of the way through the process. Brief incoming members on the actual process of getting on the island, pick up necessary documents, applications from housing as well. Sponsors, they take a look at the homes based on the incoming members' preferences, and then based on our inventory, we make those offerings to the incoming members. Also, incoming members make selections as quickly as possible, get it back to the housing office so we can process that. Sponsors may also pick up keys on behalf of their members, granted they have power of attorney.
0: For more information, reach out to your local housing office. AFN Okinawa, I am Petty Officer Second Class Austin Riley.
2: Where every song speaks your language.

Thank you so much for hanging out with me for this hour. Make sure you stick around for next hour because I'm sure you don't want to miss all of your favorite hits and your news updates. I am going to get you back into some music with Maroon 5's Heroin, and you are listening to it right here on AFN Equal Serving America's Best.

0: I'm Lisa Lacera, Fox News. President Trump says the country's leading AI companies have signed a deal to ensure artificial intelligence safety measures are put in place.
1: It went great. I've never done this one before. I've never done this location.
2: The president walked out to the White House driveway to join tech leaders about a new AI pledge to safely advance the cutting-edge technology.
3: I think what we can all agree on is that the American public and our customers want to know that what we're building is working in the way that we all intend.
2: Meta CEO Mark Zuckerberg says that means ensuring robust internal and external controls. President Trump says tech firms are also pledging to ensure communities benefit economically from new data centers being built.
0: Fox's Jared Halpern at the White House. Still, the CEO of Anthropic, who was at the meeting, says the development of AI needs to be slowed down. War Secretary Pete Hegseth has said to announce further cuts to the number of generals and admirals serving in the military in an address set for tomorrow. The Pentagon says Hegseth will direct all military services to double the 10% reduction that he ordered last spring for the roughly 800 flag and general officer positions, making it a 20% total decrease by January 1st. After a search of the vehicles, British police say no explosives were recovered following the arrest of several men who were spotted near a U.S.-run Air Force base in England.
4: This all started after a local farmer spotted the masked men and three white vans heading towards the base and alerted police, prompting a bomb squad response and the evacuation of 85 homes. Five British men, all in their 20s, from London, were arrested on Sunday on suspicion of explosives and terrorism offenses. They were then released yesterday. The base has been used for decades by the United States Air Force, including in its campaign against Iran.
0: Fox's Stephanie Bennett in London. 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
5: This is your News in One. Reporting for AFN Europe, I'm Army Sergeant Nick Larocco. Remembering the fallen, U.S. and Dutch service members, government officials, and local residents gathered in Nijmegen, Netherlands to commemorate the anniversary of the 82nd Airborne's crossing of the Vaal River during Operation Market Garden. The memorial ceremony honored the 48 paratroopers who lost their lives crossing the river in assault boats while fighting to liberate the city. Dutch Minister for Arms Procurement and Personnel, Dirk Boswijk, says the memorial reflects the bravery of those who fought for freedom.
6: Well, I think it's very important that we keep remembering the history and the sacrifice that the American troops brought here. I think that commemorations like this, you can see where the fighting happened. You can more understand how courageous these people were.
5: While the battlefield around the Vaal has changed, the river remains, and so does the memory of the men who crossed it. That was your News in One. I'm Army Sergeant Nick Larocco.
7: From the Fox Sports Studios in Los Angeles, here's Steve DeSager.
8: Bottom of the fifth inning at Yankee Stadium. Yanks still up 1-0 on the Boston Red Sox in their wild card opener. Ace Cam Schlittler with five scoreless innings, eight strikeouts. He has thrown about 90 pitches already. The late game in a few minutes will have the Cubs at San Diego. Alex Bregman DH for the Cubs tonight after facial fractures just over a week ago. The White Sox won their best of three opener at Houston 6-3. White Sox led 5-0 in the fifth. And the day started with Atlanta getting a victory at home against Philadelphia 5-3. Austin Riley, a three-run homer in the bottom of the eighth. The New York Giants released wide receiver Odell Beckham. In a WNBA playoff game, Indiana at home beat Las Vegas to stay alive. Caitlin Clark, 27 points, 15 assists. The Fever defeated Vegas 99-89. In an NHL season opener, Florida won in overtime 1-0 at Carolina.
7: From home to base,
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Good afternoon, everyone, on this wonderful Wednesday. It is currently 12:07, September 30th, and you are tuned in to High Noon. I am Petty Officer TR Tripp, and I will be your DJ for this hour, bringing you your favorite hits and, of course, all of your Pacific news. And right now, I am going to get you into some music. Up next, we have the Black Eyed Peas with I Got a Feeling, and you are listening to it right here on AFN The Eagle, serving America's best.

0: If you haven't noticed yet, or if you haven't, you are an AFN cable viewer. On September 1st, AFN actually changed its cable TV lineup. 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I am going to get you into a news update.
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2: Dr. Londi Cox with Family Advocacy talks about how to seek out and give help with mental health.
3: 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The best type of support, especially at a lower level, is natural support. And so in the briefs that I do, part of this is to be able to educate people on what it means to seek help. So going to therapy, seeking help, asking for help, and then even checking in with your friends. You want to make sure you're asking those open-ended questions. Now, you might not get an answer to this right away, but what this also does is plant the seed. And so if someone is having a rough day, they might remember, you know what, this person texts me. This is someone that I can consider a safe space to tell these emotions that I've been experiencing.
2: AFN Okinawa, I am Petty Officer Second Class Austin Riley.
4: Yeah. Serving with rhythm. AFN The Eagle.

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1: On Saturday, September 26th, Yokota Air Base kicked off its annual Fire Prevention Week with a parade, events, and booths providing practical fire safety tips. Now, this week not only encourages good fire safety, but it also memorializes those who perished during the Great Chicago Fire of 1871. 374th Civil Engineer Squadron Fire Inspector, Senior Airman Hassan Al-Tamimi, shares his favorite part of Fire Prevention Week.
2: Fire Prevention Week is a week where we get to go out and really engage with our communities. Like I said, our firefighters come to emergencies or we're doing building inspections. But this week is all about getting out there and letting people meet their firefighters, showing them the tips and tricks so that way they never have to call us.
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1: Honestly, work has been super stressful lately. 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
1: It really does help to have someone to talk to.
0: So tell me, what's been stressing you out?
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0: It is currently 12:34, and this, if you're in Korea and you're looking for something to do this fall, then you might want to grab a pair of hiking shoes. So hiking is extremely popular in Korea, and autumn is one of the best times to do it. As temperatures cool down and the leaves begin changing colors, mountains and national parks become popular spots for people to enjoy the fall scenery. And hiking in Korea can be just as much of a social activity as it is exercise. You can go with a group of friends and your family, and hiking clubs also go out, head out together, and grabbing a meal after coming down the mountain can be part of the experience too. So some popular hiking destinations include Bukhansan near Seoul and Seorgasan, and I'm sure I pronounced that wrong, but it is especially famous for its autumn colors. So this fall, if you see everybody heading toward the mountains, then don't worry. It is probably because they know what they're doing and they are enjoying time out while it's cool and spending time with their friends. So if that is something that you like to do, this is the best time to do it. I am going to get you back into some news.
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2: It's time for your High Noon Radio update. It's a sad day for airmen at Nellis Air Force Base as they say goodbye to the A-10 Thunderbolt II forever. There have been talks the past few years about phasing out the nearly 50-year-old aircraft, and just recently, it made its final departure from Nellis. The base received its first A-10, also known as the Warthog, in 1977 and had over 300 weapons officers trained on the aircraft at the 66th Weapons Squadron. The 757th Aircraft Maintenance Squadron, which provided A-10 maintenance at Nellis Air Force Base, will be reassigned to maintain F-35s and F-16s. In October 2025, the Air Force mentioned it still had 162 Warthogs in its inventory, but had plans to cut the number down to 54. This has been your High Noon Radio update. Reporting from AFN Kunsan, I'm Senior Airman Elizabeth Tan.
3: 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We bring the music.

0: Masar Nana Donkwa, the acting senior enlisted leader of the 18th Civil Engineer Squadron, talks about sponsorship and housing.
1: Sponsorship is critical to integrating our incoming PCS members and their families onto the island. It is key that all sponsors get in touch with the housing office as soon as possible to receive checklists that will guide them every step of the way through the process. Brief incoming members on the actual process of getting on island, pick up necessary documents, applications from housing as well. Sponsors, they take a look at the homes based on the incoming members' preferences, and then based on our inventory, we make those offerings to the incoming members. Also, incoming members make selections as quickly as possible, get it back to the housing office so we can process that. Sponsors may also pick up keys on behalf of their members, granted they have power of attorney.
0: For more information, reach out to your local housing office. AFN Okinawa, I am Petty Officer Second Class Austin Wright.
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It is currently 12:47. And unfortunately, we are coming to the end of this hour and the end of High Noon. But make sure you tune in tomorrow around the same time so you can make sure you don't miss any of your news and your favorite hits. I am going to get you back into some music. Up next, we have The Weeknd with Die For You. And you are listening to it right here on AFN The Eagle, serving America's best.

0: meeting with President Trump Tuesday discussing AI amid warnings to slow down development before it poses serious threats to humanity. After the meeting, the president claiming the AI companies will be responsible for self-policing the technology.
1: I believe they're going to be used for the good, and when they're not, we're going to be able to nab them. But there's going to be a tremendous self-policing aspect.
0: Mr. Trump is considering a watchdog, a committee that would include some of the tech leaders. New York Governor Kathy Hochul calling for an independent review of Cornell University's response to allegations of a sexual assault involving a former student. The move comes as prosecutors reopen their investigation into the alleged 2024 incident at a fraternity house. President of the National Organization for Women, Kim Villanueva.
2: We need to find out what failed Jane Doe. Obviously, the system failed her. The police failed her, Cornell failed her, and we need to know what needs to happen to improve so that other victims of sexual violence don't have to go through the same trauma.
0: Kentucky State Police searching for a suspect after a trooper was shot and killed during a highway patrol traffic stop. The trooper identified as Hayden Phillips, public information officer and fellow trooper. Caden Parker memorialized his co-worker and friend.
3: Those who worked alongside of Hayden knew him as someone people could actually count on. Both professionally and personally, he would actually do anything for anybody in this room at any time.
0: A massive cyber attack at the FBI.
4: Tens of thousands of current and former FBI agents and employees have been given an urgent warning following a massive hack targeting the FBI's employment website. Names, personal addresses, social security numbers, even medical and psychiatric records allegedly compromised by a shadowy group known as Shiny Hunters, which the FBI says specializes in extorting tech, finance, and retail companies.
0: That's ABC's Pierre Thomas. 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
6: I'm Senior Airman Maria Washler. In India, U.S. and Indian Army forces participated in the closing ceremony of Exercise Yudhabhyas 2026. During its 22nd iteration, this exercise strengthened the trust and interoperability both armies will carry into future trainings. In New Zealand, senior army leaders from across the Indo-Pacific attended the opening ceremony of the 50th Indo-Pacific Army Management Seminar. The event aims to provide a platform for collaborative problem-solving to address regional challenges and contingencies. And in the Philippines, Hawaii Air National Guard and Philippines Air Force personnel strengthened air defense interoperability during a ground radar air defense subject matter exchange, which continues to develop professional relationships over several decades of cooperation. This has been your Pacific Pulse. I'm Senior Airman Maria Washler.
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8: The Yankees in their playoff opener have now extended the lead over Boston to 4-0 going to the eighth inning. It was 1-0 into the fifth. Doesn't matter because it doesn't look like Boston scoring tonight. Cam Schlittler, the New York starter, went 6 1/3 scoreless, just 2 hits allowed, 10 strikeouts. In the wild card opener at San Diego, the Padres hit a home run on the first pitch. Fernando Tatis Jr., teammate Manny Machado, also hit one out in the first inning. San Diego leads the Cubs and pitcher Matthew Boyd 2-0 in the top of the third. A wild card opening win for the White Sox, up 5-0 today in the fifth, wound up winning at Houston 6-3. Atlanta started the day with a home victory over Philadelphia 5-3. Austin Riley hit a 3-run homer in the bottom of the eighth. The New York Giants released wide receiver Odell Beckham, and in the WNBA playoffs, wins for Indiana and for New York, which eliminates one seed Minnesota.
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0: 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I don't want to be left out. Maybe just one beer for the road. One shot won't hurt. You know what? I'm an amazing driver. So what's another few drinks? Okay, everybody. I'm driving. Man, tonight was so fun. Choosing to drink was so worth it.
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3: Vehicle accidents are a leading cause of preventable injuries. 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
1: Two naval aviators safely ejected from their aircraft during a mishap aboard the USS Dwight D. Eisenhower off Virginia's coast. Search and rescue personnel recovered both aviators, who returned to the carrier for evaluation. Four other sailors were injured, including one taken to a hospital with non-life-threatening injuries. The Army released a new guidebook to help non-commissioned officers manage barracks and improve soldiers' living conditions. The 20-page guide covers policies, inspections, and common problems, helping NCOs identify issues and navigate maintenance requests. The USS Frank E. Peterson Jr. returned to Hawaii after a 301-day deployment supporting U.S. operations against Iran. The destroyer defended ships against more than 100 missiles and drone attacks and helped escort vessels through the Strait of Hormuz. Its crew traveled about 85,000 nautical miles and spent as long as 106 days at sea without a port visit.
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4: This is your Kanto Connection. I'm Air Force Staff Sergeant Marcus Taylor. On Saturday, September 26th, Yokota Air Base kicked off its annual Fire Prevention Week with a parade, events, and booths providing practical fire safety tips. 374th Civil Engineer Squadron Fire Inspector, Senior Airman Hassan Altamimi, shares his favorite part of Fire Prevention Week.
5: Fire Prevention Week is a week where we get to go out and really engage with our communities. Like I said, our firefighters come to emergencies or we're doing building inspections, but this week is all about getting out there and letting people meet their firefighters, showing them the tips and tricks so that way they never have to call us.
4: That was your Kanto Connection. 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

0: former Idol contestant found guilty. I'm Ted Lindner, Fox News. A verdict in the case on Tuesday against former American Idol contestant Caleb Flynn.
1: Verdict, count two, murder. ORC section 2903.02A, 2903.02D, and 2929.02B. We, the jury in this case, being duly impaneled and sworn, find the defendant, Caleb C. Flynn, guilty of murder as charged in count two of the indictment.
0: An Ohio jury finding Flynn guilty on all charges, including murdering his wife. Flynn accused of fabricating a break-in to his Ohio home, making himself look like the victim in order to allow him to keep custody of his daughters and be with his mistress. Flynn's lead attorney, Patrick Mulligan, says he'll likely appeal.
2: While we respect the system, certainly, we're disappointed. I fully anticipate that there will be a notice of appeal filed, and this decision will be tested thoroughly in the Court of Appeals.
0: Flynn cried as the verdict was read in court. President Trump announcing the launch of a brand new government website powered by artificial intelligence. The president describing the new America.gov as a platform that will help Americans navigate a range of federal government services and give more power to the people.
3: With America.gov, the federal government no longer stands in your way, and it stands only at your service. And that's what we're doing. We're simplifying it. We're glamorizing it. We're making it what it should be.
0: And the Supreme Court is allowing President Trump's administration to continue deporting people to countries other than their own for now. This is the justices consider whether the policy is legal. The High Court said it'll hear arguments on whether migrants must have a meaningful chance to object before being sent to countries where they have no ties. The order halts an appeals court ruling, at least for now. 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
6: What a start to the postseason for the Yankees and the Padres. In the late game at San Diego, the Padres' Michael King is pitching a no-hitter in the sixth. San Diego leads the Cubs 7-0, getting three home runs off the Cubs starter Matthew Boyd. At Yankee Stadium, Ben Rice with four hits, including a solo homer and a grand slam. Yankees shut out Boston 9-0 in a wild card opener in Houston. The White Sox got out to a 5-0 lead in the fifth and defeated the Astros 6-3. The day started in Atlanta. Austin Riley with a three-run homer, bottom of the eighth, to beat Philadelphia 5-3. The New York Giants released wide receiver Odell Beckham. In the WNBA playoffs, Indiana won at home to stay alive against Las Vegas, 15 assists for Caitlin Clark. And at New York, the Liberty, with two games to none win, eliminated number one Minnesota, 1 of 8 shooting for Olivia Miles, the Rookie of the Year.
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Good afternoon. You're listening to The Sunset Drive. I'm your host, Airman First Class Farrell Dublato, a.k.a. DJ Dunker. And right now, we're getting into our intellectual hour. And this is where we take a break from the usual stuff and look at some of the interesting things people do around the world. And when you live overseas, you start realizing how many little things are different from what you're used to. You know, it could be a word that doesn't really have a direct translation. It could be something people do every day without even thinking about it. And usually, there's a reason behind it. You know, sometimes it's history and sometimes it's just something that stuck around because people decided they like doing it. And that's what I like about these stories. You don't have to memorize them or anything. It's just about understanding a little more about the places and people around us. So I've got new topics for you today from different parts of the world. So make sure you stay curious and stay tuned after some more music right here on AFN Tokyo the Eagle, serving America's best.

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3: Dude, tonight was awesome.
4: Seriously, what did I drink?
3: I don't know. Are you sure you're good to drive?
4: You're kidding me. I'm fine. Besides, there's a dorm right there.
3: All right. Dude, slow down.
4: We're fine. Calm down.
3: No, dude, seriously, you've been drinking too much. I shouldn't have even let you drive.
4: Dude, look out! Man, are you okay? Dude, that's not funny. Get up!
5: Drinking and driving.
4: Seriously, dude, get up!
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7: This is Hisano with your Japanese culture tip. 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
1: It is 2:23 right now, and welcome back to our intellectual hour, into our That's a Thing segment. And today we're going to be talking about something you probably see every single day here in Japan, but might not have ever really looked at. Japanese license plates. You might notice that some are white, some are yellow, and some have green lettering or borders. And those colors actually tell you something about the vehicle. For a normal privately owned car, you'll usually see a white plate with green lettering. If it's a K car, you'll generally see a yellow plate with black lettering. And then you have commercial vehicles which use green plates with white lettering. So if you see a taxi or another commercial vehicle with a green plate, that's not just a random color choice. It tells you that the vehicle is being used commercially. But the plate doesn't stop there. Near the top of the plate, you'll see a number, and that number is called the classification number. A 3, 5, or 7, for example, tells you what category of vehicle it is. 3 is generally used for regular passenger cars classified as ordinary size vehicles, while 5 and 7 are used for smaller passenger cars. Then there's the Japanese character on the plate. That character can tell you something about how the vehicle is being used, too. Certain characters are used for private vehicles, while others are used for things like rental cars or commercial vehicles. Then you've got the big 4-digit number at the bottom. That's the part people can actually choose, in some cases through Japan's desired number system. So the next time you're sitting in traffic, take a look at the cars around you. That little rectangle on the back isn't just there to identify the vehicle. It's basically giving you a little bit of information about what kind of vehicle you're looking at and how it's being used. If you didn't know, now you know. That's a thing. But hey, we're going to take a look at the weather over in Tokyo. We're going to hit a low of 66 degrees tonight, a high of 82 tomorrow, and we're currently at 70 degrees right now. Now, if your current exchange rate, according to your base facility bank, one U.S. dollar is equivalent to 154 Japanese yen. But we do have more of our That's a Thing segment later in the hour, so make sure you stay tuned after some more good music right here on AFN Tokyo, the Eagle, serving America's best.

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1: Two naval aviators safely ejected from their aircraft during a mishap aboard the USS Dwight D. Eisenhower off Virginia's coast. Search and rescue personnel recovered both aviators, who returned to the carrier for evaluation. Four other sailors were injured, including one taken to a hospital with non-life-threatening injuries. The Army released a new guidebook to help non-commissioned officers manage barracks and improve soldiers' living conditions. The 20-page guide covers policies, inspections, and common problems, helping NCOs identify issues and navigate maintenance requests. The USS Frank E. Peterson Jr. returned to Hawaii after a 301-day deployment supporting U.S. operations against Iran. The destroyer defended ships against more than 100 missiles and drone attacks and helped escort vessels through the Strait of Hormuz. Its crew traveled about 85,000 nautical miles and spent as long as 106 days at sea without a port visit.
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4: This is your Kanto Connection. I'm Staff Sergeant James Kennedy. Ryan Cruz, Yokota Air Base's USO Center Operations Specialist, highlights some upcoming events for the community.
5: On October 7th, we have paint night starting off the month. Doors open at 1700, start painting at 1730. It's an instruction-led class for acrylic painting on canvases. Then on October 8th, by popular demand, we finally bring it back, Little Club Songs and Stories. We were out for a while. Our very own Amber is coming back to lead that event. That's for the young ones. Doors open at 10 a.m. We start at 1030 for that program. Then on October 14th, we have Coffee Connections. Again, start at 1030 there. Registrations are required for these events. October 15th, we're doing our toddler rave again. That one was kind of MIA for a bit, and we're bringing that back also.
4: This has been your Kanto Connection. I'm Staff Sergeant James Kennedy.
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0: Attention all passengers, this is your DJ speaking. 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
1: It is 2:51 right now, and welcome back to our intellectual hour and into our That's a Thing segment. And we're going to talk about something that might seem completely ridiculous if you're not Filipino. Christmas in September. If you've ever spent Christmas in the Philippines, you might already know what I'm talking about. As soon as September rolls around, you'll start seeing Christmas decorations, Christmas music, lights, and advertisements. And yes, I mean September. Filipinos even have a name for September through December. It's called the Burr Months. You know, September, October, November, December, and Christmas basically takes over all four of them. The Philippines is often described as having the world's longest Christmas season, with celebrations commonly stretching from September into January. But it's not just about putting decorations up early. Christmas is deeply connected to Filipino culture and, for many Filipinos, Catholic faith. One tradition you'll see later in the season is Simbang Gabi, a series of nine masses leading up to the Christmas Eve. Traditionally, these masses are held around dawn, sometimes starting as early as 4 a.m. And there's actually a practical reason behind that. The tradition developed during the Spanish colonial period.

Now you know that's a thing. But hey, we're going to take a look at the weather over in Yokosuka. We're going to hit a low of 67 degrees tonight, a high of 79 tomorrow, and we're currently at 68 degrees right now. Now, if your current exchange rate, according to your base facility bank, one U.S. dollar is equivalent to 154 Japanese yen. But that's about all the time we have for our intellectual hour. But do stay tuned because we have one of the best DJs in the game, DJ Nazo, up next right here on AFN Tokyo, the Eagle, serving America's best.

0: Dave Packer. Tech leaders meeting with President Trump Tuesday, discussing AI amid warnings to slow down development before it poses serious threats to humanity. After the meeting, the president claiming the AI companies will be responsible for self-policing the technology.
1: I believe they're going to be used for the good, and when they're not, we're going to be able to nab them. But there's going to be a tremendous self-policing aspect.
0: Mr. Trump is considering a watchdog, a committee that would include some of the tech leaders. New York Governor Kathy Hochul calling for an independent review of Cornell University's response to allegations of a sexual assault involving a former student. The move comes as prosecutors reopen their investigation into the alleged 2024 incident at a fraternity house. President of the National Organization for Women, Kim Villanueva.
2: We need to find out what failed Jane Doe. Obviously, the system failed her. The police failed her, Cornell failed her, and we need to know what needs to happen to improve so that other victims of sexual violence don't have to go through the same trauma.
0: Kentucky State Police searching for a suspect after a trooper was shot and killed during a highway patrol traffic stop. The trooper identified as Hayden Phillips, public information officer and fellow trooper. Caden Parker memorialized his co-worker and friend.
3: Those who worked alongside of Hayden knew him as someone people could actually count on. Both professionally and personally, he would actually do anything for anybody in this room at any time.
0: A massive cyber attack at the FBI.
4: Tens of thousands of current and former FBI agents and employees have been given an urgent warning following a massive hack targeting the FBI's employment website. Names, personal addresses, social security numbers, even medical and psychiatric records allegedly compromised by a shadowy group known as Shiny Hunters, which the FBI says specializes in extorting tech, finance, and retail companies.
0: That's ABC's Pierre Thomas. 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
6: I'm Senior Airman Maria Washler. In India, U.S. and Indian Army forces participated in the closing ceremony of Exercise Udopias 2026. During its 22nd iteration, this exercise strengthened the trust and interoperability both armies will carry into future trainings. In New Zealand, senior army leaders from across the Indo-Pacific attended the opening ceremony of the 50th Indo-Pacific Army Management Seminar. The event aims to provide a platform for collaborative problem-solving to address regional challenges and contingencies. And in the Philippines, Hawaii Air National Guard and Philippines Air Force personnel strengthened air defense interoperability during a ground radar air defense subject matter exchange, which continues to develop professional relationships over several decades of cooperation. This has been your Pacific Pulse. I'm Senior Airman Maria Washler.
7: From the Fox Sports Studios in Los Angeles, here's Steve DeSager.
8: In Major League Baseball Tuesday, four wild card openers starting in Atlanta, where the Braves got a three-run homer bottom of the eighth from Austin Riley to beat Philadelphia 5-3. The loss to closer Joan Duran, who pitched two innings. The White Sox led 5-0 in the fifth, wound up winning 6-3 at Houston. Houston's offense with runners in scoring position went 0-7. At Yankee Stadium, Ben Rice had four hits, including a solo homer and a grand slam. The Yanks beat rival Boston 9-0, winning pitcher Cam Schlittler with 6 1/3 scoreless innings, 10 strikeouts. The late game in San Diego had the Padres dominating the Cubs 8-0. Cubs went 3-for-31 at the plate, 11 strikeouts. Winning pitcher Michael King had a no-hitter until one out in the seventh. Among the NHL season openers, Florida won in overtime, 1-0 at Carolina. Victories for Boston and Montreal. WNBA playoff wins for New York and Indiana.

It is about 3:10 Wednesday, September 30th. I'm Seaman Apprentice Evan Iannazzo, a.k.a. DJ Nazzo. You're listening to the Sunset Drive, and what a blessing it is to listen to the Sunset Drive, the best radio station in the world with the most mediocre DJ. We are talking about some books today. You know, we have Threshing Day, which if you're a Fourth Wing fan, you know what that is. We're talking about Threshing Day, and then later on after that, what are we talking about? Like always, we're talking about some bugs or some sort of creature feature. Anyway, I'm going to get you guys back into some more music right here on AFN Tokyo, the Eagle, serving America's best.

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3: The Autumn National Traffic Safety Campaign in Japan is currently underway and is running for 10 days from September 21st to September 30th this year. This is also a good opportunity to remind everybody that starting this month, the legal speed limit on residential roads and streets without center lines has officially been lowered nationwide from 60 kilometers an hour to 30 kilometers an hour.
4: If you're in a situation where you need emergency services but are off base, make sure to remember to dial 119 to get connected with local fire, police, and medical services. Again, that number is 119.
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It is 3:24. DJ Nazo here, and you are listening to the Sunset Drive. You're listening to the radio in the Big 26. What we doing, guys? What we doing anyway? What a great day it is. You know, it's chest day. Tomorrow's leg day. Not as good. But let's get into some important stuff. We're taking a look at the weather over in Zama. It is currently 69 degrees and pretty cloudy. And for a low tonight, it's going to be 66 degrees. Man, it's getting chilly quick. Four-year exchange rate is 154 Japanese yen for one U.S. dollar, according to your DOD Community Bank. What are we talking about, you may ask? We are talking about some books, and I started reading Threshing Day, and, you know, I really did not expect to like it this much. If you haven't seen it yet, it's a new companion book in the Fourth Wing world, and, you know, instead of continuing directly after Onyx Storm, the third book, it goes back to Threshing Day and gives you 13 different stories from the characters we already know. And, you know, when I first heard that, I thought, all right, cool, some bonus stories. Something fun while we wait for the next actual book. But, you know, once I started reading it yesterday, and I'm only in chapter 3 right now, but once I started reading it, I realized how much I miss these characters, and that's probably the best part for me, you know? You already know the people like Zayden, Liam, Riddick, Imogen, Mira, and, you know, the rest of them. So you're not spending half the book trying to learn who everybody is. You're already invested. Now you get to see another part of their story, and I think that makes the whole thing feel way more interesting than I expected. And it's also cool because Threshing is such a huge moment in the Fourth Wing world, you know? You've heard about what happens to different characters before, but actually seeing that day through their eyes gives you a completely different feeling for them. And honestly, it's just nice being back with these characters. I finished Onyx Storm and had that feeling where you're like, all right, now what? Then this comes out and suddenly I'm right back in Bad Sky thinking dragons, bad decisions, people almost dying constantly, you know, very comforting. So, yeah, I went into Threshing Day expecting a little fun extra book, and instead I am actually pretty locked in. Coming up later, though, I want to talk about why going back to familiar characters in a book series feels so much better than I thought it would.

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1: Two naval aviators safely ejected from their aircraft during a mishap aboard the USS Dwight D. Eisenhower off Virginia's coast. Search and rescue personnel recovered both aviators, who returned to the carrier for evaluation. Four other sailors were injured, including one taken to a hospital with non-life-threatening injuries. The Army released a new guidebook to help non-commissioned officers manage barracks and improve soldiers' living conditions. The 20-page guide covers policies, inspections, and common problems, helping NCOs identify issues and navigate maintenance requests. The USS Frank E. Peterson Jr. returned to Hawaii after a 301-day deployment supporting U.S. operations against Iran. The destroyer defended ships against more than 100 missiles and drone attacks and helped escort vessels through the Strait of Hormuz. Its crew traveled about 85,000 nautical miles and spent as long as 106 days at sea without a port visit.
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4: 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I'm Seaman Apprentice Evan Iannazzo. Danny Deladinko with ECODA's MFRC talks a little bit about an upcoming financial management class.
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4: That was your Kanto Connection. I'm Seaman Apprentice Evan Iannazzo.
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0: One of the most frequently asked questions AFN gets is who decides what songs air on AFN the Eagle? The answer is listeners in the United States. AFN plays the most popular hits of today and yesterday according to airplay, download, and sales charts in the states. 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
1: When driving in Japan, traveling up to 30 kilometers over the speed limit results in a blue ticket or minor offense. Traveling over 30 kilometers above the speed limit is a pink ticket or criminal offense. Penalties range from fines to imprisonment, so obey the posted speed limit at all times.
2: Here's a few words from NAF Atsugi's executive officer, Commander James Beatty, on what's happening around Atsugi.
3: The Autumn National Traffic Safety Campaign in Japan is currently underway and is running for 10 days from September 21st to September 30th this year. This is also a good opportunity to remind everybody that starting this month, the legal speed limit on residential roads and streets without center lines has officially been lowered nationwide from 60 kilometers an hour to 30 kilometers an hour.
4: Time to strike on out. Head on over to the Camp Zama Bowling Center to sign up for Thursday Night Mixed League. 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

It is 3:49. Welcome back to the Sunset Drive. I'm DJ Nazo, and what a wonderful day here on AFN Tokyo, the Eagle, you know? If you're listening to this radio station, let me guess, you're probably in the gym, your headphones died. You're in a government vehicle, or you're just trying to buy some steaks for your family and you're in the commissary, but you're stuck listening to me. Let's get straight into the weather. Taking a look at the weather over in Yokota. It is currently 70 degrees and mostly cloudy, and for a low tonight, it's going to be 64 degrees. Four-year exchange rate is 154 Japanese yen for one U.S. dollar, according to your DOD Community Bank. All right. AFN, you know, you're thinking we need some important news, some life-changing things. Wrong. We're talking about books. And, you know, I think one of the best feelings with a long book series is when you finally come back to characters you already know. Because starting a new fantasy book can be work. You know, here are 15 names, three countries, a magic system, and a war that happened 200 years ago. Good luck. But when you go back to a world you know, like, let's say you're getting back into Fourth Wing. I already know these people. I know their personalities. I know who I like, and I know who annoys me. You know, I know which characters I'm not emotionally recovered from, so when Threshing Day drops you back into stories you're familiar with, it feels different. You know, the book is built around 13 characters and their dragon and bonding stories, rather than one continuous Violet-centered story, and I think the setup works because I already care about them. You know, if this were 13 completely random people, I don't know if I'd be as interested, but when you see a name you recognize, you're immediately like, all right, I know what happened to this person, and I think that's why I feel almost nostalgic, even through the series that isn't old. It's not even completed yet. So, you know, you spend enough time in a fictional world, and eventually it gets familiar. You know the places, you know the character, and you know how everything works. So, picking up another book feels less like starting something new and more like going back somewhere. And that's Threshing Day. That's what Threshing Day has felt like for me so far. I thought I was getting a side book, and instead, I'm getting reminded why I liked this series in the first place. And honestly, that's probably the best thing a companion book can do. Coming up next hour, because that is the last hour of the Sunset Drive. I get to go home and, experience sunlight. That would be really cool if we had some windows in here. Anyway, we're talking about bugs.

0: I'm stylish. Talk big t-shirt, Billy. Watch on my wrist, but I want that diamond. Talk crazy when I pull up in sight. Mile high, run that back, I'm stylish. Talk big t-shirt, Billy. Watch on my wrist, but I want that diamond. Talk crazy when I pull up in sight.
1: Launching a new government website. I'm Ted Lindner, Fox News. President Trump announcing the launch of that brand new government website powered by artificial intelligence. The president describing the new America.gov as a platform that'll help Americans navigate a range of federal government services and give more power to the people.
2: With America.gov, the federal government no longer stands in your way, and it stands only at your service, and that's what we're doing. We're simplifying it. We're glamorizing it. We're making it what it should be.
1: Secretary of State Marco Rubio says America.gov will help Americans save time on tasks like filing passport applications. A verdict on Tuesday in the case against former American Idol contestant Caleb Flynn.
3: Verdict, count two, murder. ORC section 2903.02A, 2903.02D, and 2929.02B. We, the jury in this case, being duly impaneled and sworn, find the defendant, Caleb C. Flynn, guilty of murder as charged in count two of the indictment.
1: An Ohio jury finding Flynn guilty of all charges, including murdering his wife. Flynn accused of fabricating a break into his Ohio home, making himself look like the victim in order to allow him to keep custody of his daughters and be with his mistress. Flynn's lead attorney, Patrick Mulligan.
4: While we respect the system, certainly, we're disappointed. I fully anticipate that there will be a notice of appeal filed, and this decision will be tested thoroughly in the Court of Appeals.
1: Flynn cried as the verdict was read in court. AL wildcard games on Tuesday. The Yankees and White Sox each taking game one of their respective series. The Yankees defeating the Red Sox in New York 9-0. The White Sox defeated the Houston Astros 6-3. In the NL wildcard, the Braves won the opening game of their series against the Philadelphia Phillies 5-3. Padres blanked the Cubs in game one of their series 8-0. 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
6: I'm Senior Airman Maria Washler. In India, U.S. and Indian Army forces participated in the closing ceremony of Exercise Yudhoabhyas 2026. During its 22nd iteration, this exercise strengthened the trust and interoperability both armies will carry into future trainings. In New Zealand, senior army leaders from across the Indo-Pacific attended the opening ceremony of the 50th Indo-Pacific Army Management Seminar. The event aims to provide a platform for collaborative problem-solving to address regional challenges and contingencies. And in the Philippines, Hawaii Air National Guard and Philippines Air Force personnel strengthened air defense interoperability during a ground radar air defense subject matter exchange, which continues to develop professional relationships over several decades of cooperation. This has been your Pacific Pulse. I'm Senior Airman Maria Washler.
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8: In Major League Baseball Tuesday, four wild card openers starting in Atlanta, where the Braves got a three-run homer bottom of the eighth from Austin Riley to beat Philadelphia 5-3. The loss to closer Johan Duran, who pitched two innings. The White Sox led 5-0 in the fifth, wound up winning 6-3 at Houston. Houston's offense with runners in scoring position went 0-for-7. At Yankee Stadium, Ben Rice had four hits, including a solo homer and a grand slam. The Yanks beat rival Boston 9-0, winning pitcher Cam Schlittler was 6 1/3 scoreless innings, 10 strikeouts. The late game in San Diego had the Padres dominating the Cubs 8-0. Cubs went 3-for-31 at the plate, 11 strikeouts. Winning pitcher Michael King had a no-hitter until one out in the seventh. Among the NHL season openers, Florida won in overtime, 1-0 at Carolina. Victories for Boston and Montreal. WNBA playoff wins for New York. And
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earn this. 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

It is about 4:08, Wednesday, September 30th. I'm seeing Prince Evan Iannazzo, a.k.a. DJ Nazzo. You're listening to the Sunset Drive. In this upcoming hour, guess what we're talking about? Nothing super important. We're doing the Creature feature and a feel-good story. But for now, I'm going to get you back into some more music right here on AFN Tokyo The Eagle, serving America's best.

0: for those stationed at Yokota Air Base, smoking and vaping aside any family housing is prohibited. Tower residents are also prohibited from smoking or vaping on the unit balconies. In garden units, if no one lives on the second floor, smoking is authorized on the patio with the doors and windows closed. Smokeless tobacco products are authorized indoors, and residents may also smoke or vape in privately owned vehicles if all the windows are closed and the vehicle is at least 50 feet away from any federal facility. In all other cases, smoking and vaping is only authorized in designated tobacco areas approved by the installation commander. Tama Hills Golf Course, an all-inclusive full-service complex, is just under 10 miles from Yokota Air Base. This 18-hole golf course, spread out over 200 acres with beautiful views of Tokyo and the surrounding cities, provides an outlet to take a break out on the greens.
1: Let's go. We're not going to have time to get groceries.
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It is about 4:20. DJ Nazo here, bringing you the weather and your exchange rate. Taking a look at the weather over in Yokota. It is currently 70 degrees and mostly cloudy. And for low tonight, it's going to be 64 degrees. For your exchange rate is 154 Japanese yen for one U.S. dollar, according to your DOD Community Bank. All right, it is a creature feature time, and today we are talking about the pangolin. And these little guys look like somebody put armor on an anteater. Their bodies are covered in hard scales made of keratin, which is like the same materials as your fingernails. And when they feel threatened, they curl themselves up into a ball. That's the whole move, just nope, ball. But honestly, it works pretty well. Once they're curled up, all those tough scales are facing outward. So if you're a predator trying to get to the soft part, good luck. Pangolins have these ridiculously long tongues they use to eat ants and termites, and they don't even have teeth. They basically stick that tongue in the insect nest and just start cleaning the house. Pretty efficient. They've also got some strong claws for ripping into termite mounds. So this little guy can dig through concrete-like insect nests, turn into an armored ball if something bothers him. That is a pretty solid setup. But the sad part is, pangolins are some of the most heavily trafficked mammals in the world because people illegally hunt them for their scales and meat. And, you know, I just want to pause for a minute. If you look up pangolin, right, if your first instinct is to wonder what these cute little guys taste like, you got to be put on a list. Grow up, eat a chicken breast, okay? Get some hot Cheetos or something. Anyway, these little guys are weird, harmless, and honestly kind of adorable once you see them walking around. Tiny little armored dinosaur-looking things. That is the pangolin. And coming up next, I got a story that makes me question how I got here in life. We're talking about a cat that somehow spent 5 days trapped behind a wall.

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1: Two naval aviators safely ejected from their aircraft during a mishap aboard the USS Dwight D. Eisenhower off Virginia's coast. Search and rescue personnel recovered both aviators, who returned to the carrier for evaluation. Four other sailors were injured, including one taken to a hospital with non-life-threatening injuries. The Army released a new guidebook to help non-commissioned officers manage barracks and improve soldiers' living conditions. The 20-page guide covers policies, inspections, and common problems, helping NCOs identify issues and navigate maintenance requests. The USS Frank E. Peterson Jr. returned to Hawaii after a 301-day deployment supporting U.S. operations against Iran. The destroyer defended ships against more than 100 missiles and drone attacks and helped escort vessels through the Strait of Hormuz. Its crew traveled about 85,000 nautical miles and spent as long as 106 days at sea without a port visit.
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4: 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I'm Air Force Staff Sergeant Marcus Taylor. On Saturday, September 26th, Yokota Air Base kicked off its annual Fire Prevention Week with a parade, events, and booths providing practical fire safety tips. 374th Civil Engineer Squadron Fire Inspector, Senior Airman Hassan Altamimi, shares his favorite part of Fire Prevention Week.
5: Fire Prevention Week is a week where we get to go out and really engage with our communities. 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But this week is all about getting out there and letting people meet their firefighters, showing them the tips and tricks so that way they never have to call us.
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0: On this episode of Days of Our Military Lives, one sailor asks another how their day is going.
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0: Dave Packer. Tech leaders meeting with President Trump Tuesday, discussing AI amid warnings to slow down development before it poses serious threats to humanity. After the meeting, the president claiming the AI companies will be responsible for self-policing the technology.
1: I believe they're going to be used for the good, and when they're not, we're going to be able to nab them. But there's going to be a tremendous self-policing aspect.
0: Mr. Trump is considering a watchdog, a committee that would include some of the tech leaders. New York Governor Kathy Hochul calling for an independent review of Cornell University's response to allegations of a sexual assault involving a former student. The move comes as prosecutors reopen their investigation into the alleged 2024 incident at a fraternity house. President of the National Organization for Women, Kim Villanueva.
2: We need to find out what failed Jane Doe. Obviously, the system failed her. The police failed her, Cornell failed her, and we need to know what needs to happen to improve so that other victims of sexual violence don't have to go through the same trauma.
0: Kentucky State Police searching for a suspect after a trooper was shot and killed during a highway patrol traffic stop. The trooper identified as Hayden Phillips, public information officer and fellow trooper. Caden Parker memorialized his co-worker and friend.
3: Those who worked alongside of Hayden knew him as someone people could actually count on. Both professionally and personally, he would actually do anything for anybody in this room at any time.
0: A massive cyber attack at the FBI.
4: Tens of thousands of current and former FBI agents and employees have been given an urgent warning following a massive hack targeting the FBI's employment website. Names, personal addresses, social security numbers, even medical and psychiatric records allegedly compromised by a shadowy group known as Shiny Hunters, which the FBI says specializes in extorting tech, finance, and retail companies.
0: That's ABC's Pierre Thomas. 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
6: I'm Senior Airman Maria Washler. In India, U.S. and Indian Army forces participated in the closing ceremony of Exercise Udhabhyas 2026. During its 22nd iteration, this exercise strengthened the trust and interoperability both armies will carry into future trainings. In New Zealand, senior army leaders from across the Indo-Pacific attended the opening ceremony of the 50th Indo-Pacific Army Management Seminar. The event aims to provide a platform for collaborative problem-solving to address regional challenges and contingencies. And in the Philippines, Hawaii Air National Guard and Philippines Air Force personnel strengthened air defense interoperability during a ground radar air defense subject matter exchange, which continues to develop professional relationships over several decades of cooperation. This has been your Pacific Pulse. I'm Senior Airman Maria Washler.
7: From the Fox Sports Studios in Los Angeles, here's Steve DeSager.
8: In Major League Baseball Tuesday, four wild card openers starting in Atlanta, where the Braves got a three-run homer bottom of the eighth from Austin Riley to beat Philadelphia 5-3. The loss to closer Johan Duran, who pitched two innings. The White Sox led 5-0 in the fifth, wound up winning 6-3 at Houston. Houston's offense with runners in scoring position went 0-7. At Yankee Stadium, Ben Rice had four hits, including a solo homer and a grand slam. The Yanks beat rival Boston 9-0, winning pitcher Cam Schlittler with 6 1/3 scoreless innings, 10 strikeouts. The late game in San Diego had the Padres dominating the Cubs 8-0. Cubs went 3-for-31 at the plate, 11 strikeouts. Winning pitcher Michael King had a no-hitter until one out in the seventh. Among the NHL season openers, Florida won in overtime, 1-0 at Carolina. Victories for Boston and Montreal. WNBA playoff wins for New York and Indiana.
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7: Hey, nice roll there, buddy. 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
1: Two naval aviators safely ejected from their aircraft during a mishap aboard the USS Dwight D. Eisenhower off Virginia's coast. Search and rescue personnel recovered both aviators, who returned to the carrier for evaluation. Four other sailors were injured, including one taken to a hospital with non-life-threatening injuries. The Army released a new guidebook to help non-commissioned officers manage barracks and improve soldiers' living conditions. The 20-page guide covers policies, inspections, and common problems, helping NCOs identify issues and navigate maintenance requests. The USS Frank E. Peterson Jr. returned to Hawaii after a 301-day deployment supporting U.S. operations against Iran. The destroyer defended ships against more than 100 missiles and drone attacks and helped escort vessels through the Strait of Hormuz. Its crew traveled about 85,000 nautical miles and spent as long as 106 days at sea without a port visit.
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2: It's time
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4: This is your Kanto Connection. I'm Staff Sergeant James Kennedy. Ryan Cruz, Yokota Air Base's USO Center Operations Specialist, highlights some upcoming events for the community.
5: On October 7th, we have paint night starting off the month. Doors open at 1700, start painting at 1730. It's an instruction-led class for acrylic painting on canvases. Then on October 8th, by popular demand, we finally bring it back, Little Club Songs and Stories. We were out for a while. Our very own Amber is coming back to lead that event. That's for the young ones. Doors open at 10 a.m. We start at 1030 for that program. Then October 14th, we have Coffee Connections. Again, starting at 1030 there. Registrations are required for these events. October 15th, we're doing our toddler rave again. That one was kind of MIA for a bit, and we're bringing that back also.
4: This has been your Kanto Connection. I'm Staff Sergeant James Kennedy.

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1: This is Mari Gregory with your Japanese culture tip. Do you have a texting while walking habit? 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They also ask not to speak loudly when traveling on public transportation so as not to disturb fellow passengers. Next time, when you're in a public area, be mindful and respectful of your surroundings. 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

0: guilty verdict for a former Idol contestant. I'm Ted Lindner, Fox News. Verdict on Tuesday coming down in the case against former American Idol contestant Caleb Flynn.
1: Verdict, count two.

0: Murder. ORC section 2903.02A, 2903.02D, and 2929.02B. We, the jury in this case, being duly impaneled and sworn, find the defendant, Caleb C. Flynn, guilty of murder as charged in count two of the indictment.
1: And an Ohio jury found Flynn guilty of all charges, including murdering his wife. Flynn accused of fabricating a break into his Ohio home, making himself look like the victim in order to allow him to keep custody of his daughters and be with his mistress. Flynn's lead attorney, Patrick Mulligan, says, what's next?
2: While we respect the system, certainly, we're disappointed. I fully anticipate that there will be a notice of appeal filed, and this decision will be tested thoroughly in the Court of Appeals.
1: Flynn cried as the verdict was read in court. President Trump announced the launch of a brand new government website powered by AI. The president described the new America.gov as a platform that will help Americans navigate a range of federal government services and give more power to the people.
3: With America.gov, the federal government no longer stands in your way, and it stands only at your service, and that's what we're doing. We're simplifying it, we're glamorizing it, we're making it what it should be.
1: Secretary of State Marco Rubio says America.gov will help Americans save time on tasks like filing passport applications. AL wildcard games Tuesday, Yankees and White Sox each taking game one of their series. Yankees defeated the Red Sox 9-0. The White Sox defeated the Astros 6-3. In the National League wildcard, the Braves won the opening game of their series against the Phillies 5-3, and the Padres blanked the Cubs 8-0. 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
4: This is your News in One. Reporting for AFN Europe, I'm Army Sergeant Nick Larocco. Remembering the fallen, U.S. and Dutch service members, government officials, and local residents gathered in Nijmegen, Netherlands to commemorate the anniversary of the 82nd Airborne's crossing of the Vaal River during Operation Market Garden. The memorial ceremony honored the 48 paratroopers who lost their lives crossing the river in assault boats while fighting to liberate the city. Dutch Minister for Arms Procurement and Personnel, Dirk Boswijk, says the memorial reflects the bravery of those who fought for freedom.
5: Well, I think it's very important that we keep remembering the history and the sacrifice that the American troops brought here. I think that commemorations like this, you can see where the fighting happened. You can more understand how courageous these people were.
4: While the battlefield around the Vaal has changed, the river remains, and so does the memory of the men who crossed it. That was your News in One. I'm Army Sergeant Nick Larocco.
6: From the Fox Sports Studios in Los Angeles, here's Steve DeSager.
7: In Major League Baseball Tuesday, four wild card openers starting in Atlanta, where the Braves got a three-run homer bottom of the eighth from Austin Riley to beat Philadelphia 5-3. The loss to closer Joan Duran, who pitched two innings. The White Sox led 5-0 in the fifth, wound up winning 6-3 at Houston. Houston's offense with runners in scoring position went 0-7. At Yankee Stadium, Ben Rice had four hits, including a solo homer and a grand slam. The Yanks beat rival Boston 9-0, winning pitcher Cam Schlittler with 6 1/3 scoreless innings, 10 strikeouts. The late game in San Diego had the Padres dominating the Cubs 8-0. Cubs went 3-31 at the plate, 11 strikeouts. Winning pitcher Michael King had a no-hitter until one out in the seventh. Among the NHL season openers, Florida won in overtime, 1-0 at Carolina. Victories for Boston and Montreal. WNBA playoff wins for New York and Indiana. Let's go!

0: He said he's not doing so good.
1: She said she doesn't know why people hang out with her.
2: He said his life isn't worth anything.
1: And I didn't know what to say. So I told her that she does have friends, and I'm one of them.
0: So I reached out to see what was going on.
2: So I told him how much people care about him.
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1: Two naval aviators safely ejected from their aircraft during a mishap aboard the USS Dwight D. Eisenhower off Virginia's coast. Search and rescue personnel recovered both aviators, who returned to the carrier for evaluation. Four other sailors were injured, including one taken to a hospital with non-life-threatening injuries. The Army released a new guidebook to help non-commissioned officers manage barracks and improve soldiers' living conditions. The 20-page guide covers policies, inspections, and common problems, helping NCOs identify issues and navigate maintenance requests. The USS Frank E. Peterson Jr. returned to Hawaii after a 301-day deployment supporting U.S. operations against Iran. The destroyer defended ships against more than 100 missiles and drone attacks and helped escort vessels through the Strait of Hormuz. Its crew traveled about 85,000 nautical miles and spent as long as 106 days at sea without a port visit.
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4: 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I'm Seaman Apprentice Evan Iannazzo. 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
4: 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I'm Seaman Apprentice Evan Iannazzo.

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0: tested. Following weeks of warnings about rogue AI models and possible threats to humanity, the result of a White House meeting on AI that the industry has decided to police itself. ABC's Elizabeth Schulze says it's not a whole lot different than what they've already been doing.
1: There isn't really a concrete plan that would change anything that these companies are already doing, at least from a federal regulation point of view. The president came out to speak to reporters after this meeting and said that they had a great conversation, that they all talked about the benefits of AI and how much it's benefiting the American economy already. And then the president basically said these companies are going to continue to self-regulate.
0: Defense Secretary Pete Hegseth is set to announce an overhaul at the Pentagon, cutting the number of generals and admirals by 20%. Also

0: announced this week. The U.S. is withdrawing all troops from Iraq for the second time, more than 20 years after they originally went in. Former special counsel Jack Smith before the Senate Judiciary Committee defending the two criminal investigations against President Trump and defending himself against perjury allegations brought by Missouri Senator Eric Schmidt.
1: Schmidt claimed to have messages proving Smith attended a Hawks basketball game in Atlanta in 2024 during the scandal surrounding Georgia prosecutor Fani Willis.
2: You will go down as a total dirtbag.
1: Smith then revealed he was at a basketball game.
3: I recall going to a University of Maryland basketball game where Caitlin Clark was playing.
1: Senator Amy Klobuchar offered this explanation.
4: Could it then be that University of Iowa's the Hawkeyes?
1: Smith saying he was not at a Hawks game, but a Hawkeyes game.
0: Schmidt refused to take back his dirtbag comment, however. That was ABC's Hannah Batah. The lawsuit brought against Cornell University in regard to an alleged gang rape on campus 2 years ago has put a spotlight on how schools handle accusations, New York Governor Kathy Hochul calling for an outside investigation. This is ABC News.
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6: I'm Senior Airman Maria Washler. In India, U.S. and Indian Army forces participated in the closing ceremony of Exercise Yudhabhyas 2026. During its 22nd iteration, this exercise strengthened the trust and interoperability both armies will carry into future trainings. In New Zealand, senior army leaders from across the Indo-Pacific attended the opening ceremony of the 50th Indo-Pacific Army Management Seminar. The event aims to provide a platform for collaborative problem-solving to address regional challenges and contingencies. And in the Philippines, Hawaii Air National Guard and Philippines Air Force personnel strengthened air defense interoperability during a ground radar air defense subject matter exchange, which continues to develop professional relationships over several decades of cooperation. This has been your Pacific Pulse. I'm Senior Airman Maria Washler.
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8: In Major League Baseball Tuesday, four wild card openers starting in Atlanta, where the Braves got a three-run homer bottom of the eighth from Austin Riley to beat Philadelphia 5-3. The loss to closer Joan Duran, who pitched two innings. The White Sox led 5-0 in the fifth, wound up winning 6-3 at Houston. Houston's offense with runners in scoring position went 0-for-7. At Yankee Stadium, Ben Rice had four hits, including a solo homer and a grand slam. The Yanks beat rival Boston 9-0, winning pitcher Cam Schlittler was 6 1/3 scoreless innings, 10 strikeouts. The late game in San Diego had the Padres dominating the Cubs 8-0. Cubs went 3-for-31 at the plate, 11 strikeouts. Winning pitcher Michael King had a no-hitter until one out in the seventh. Among the NHL season openers, Florida won in overtime, 1-0 at Carolina. Victories for Boston and Montreal. WNBA playoff wins for New York and Indiana.
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0: Yokota Air Base has some updated policies on outdoor cooking. In garden units, grills, fryers, and smokers are authorized for use in all uncovered areas of the unit backyards. They are not authorized in the front areas or covered patios. For tower units, only propane and electric grills are authorized on the balconies with a few restrictions. The grill must be attended at all times, the balcony door must remain closed, a fire extinguisher must be available, a spray water bottle must be available to extinguish small flare-ups, and grilling is not authorized when a weather wind advisory is in effect.
1: 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Ages 6 to 17 can learn the basics and tournament play. To sign up, stop by the Camp Zama Golf Course.
2: Here's a few words from NAF Atsugi's Executive Officer, Commander James Beatty, on what's happening around Atsugi.
3: The Autumn National Traffic Safety Campaign in Japan is currently underway and is running for 10 days from September 21st to September 30th this year. This is also a good opportunity to remind everybody that starting this month, the legal speed limit on residential roads and streets without center lines has officially been lowered nationwide from 60 kilometers an hour to 30 kilometers an hour.
4: In case of an emergency at Yokota, your first call should be 042-511-9110. That's 042-511-9110 from a cell phone or 911 from a DSN.
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1: Two naval aviators safely ejected from their aircraft during a mishap aboard the USS Dwight D. Eisenhower off Virginia's coast. Search and rescue personnel recovered both aviators, who returned to the carrier for evaluation. Four other sailors were injured, including one taken to a hospital with non-life-threatening injuries. The Army released a new guidebook to help non-commissioned officers manage barracks and improve soldiers' living conditions. The 20-page guide covers policies, inspections, and common problems, helping NCOs identify issues and navigate maintenance requests. The USS Frank E. Peterson Jr. returned to Hawaii after a 301-day deployment supporting U.S. operations against Iran. The destroyer defended ships against more than 100 missiles and drone attacks and helped escort vessels through the Strait of Hormuz. Its crew traveled about 85,000 nautical miles and spent as long as 106 days at sea without a port visit.
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4: This is your Kanto Connection. I'm Air Force Staff Sergeant Marcus Taylor. On Saturday, September 26th, Yokota Air Base kicked off its annual Fire Prevention Week with a parade, events, and booths providing practical fire safety tips. 374th Civil Engineer Squadron Fire Inspector, Senior Airman Hassan Altamimi, shares his favorite part of Fire Prevention Week.
5: Fire Prevention Week is a week where we get to go out and really engage with our communities. Like I said, our firefighters come to emergencies or we're doing building inspections, but this week is all about getting out there and letting people meet their firefighters, showing them the tips and tricks so that way they never have to call us.
4: That was your Kanto Connection. Thank you for listening, and be sure to follow the AFN Tokyo Facebook page and download the AFN Go app. I'm Air Force Staff Sergeant Marcus Taylor.

0: This is Mari Gregory with your Japanese culture tip. Bow politely when you meet someone, thank them, or say goodbye. The depth and duration of bows are something non-Japanese aren't expected to understand, so you won't offend anyone if you don't do this perfectly. If a Japanese person bows to you, a light nod of the head in return will usually suffice. Shaking hands is also appropriate, but it's best to wait for the other person to offer their hand first before offering yours.
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1: Putting a rock in the rearview mirror. I'm Dave Anthony, Fox News. The last American troops stationed in Iraq left the country today, 23 years after the U.S. invasion during the War on Terror.
2: The departure was agreed in 2024 under President Biden, the Trump administration following through despite the ongoing conflict with Iran. Security experts warn leaving Iraq could allow Iran to expand its own influence and perhaps allow ISIS to make a comeback too. Several pro-Iran militia groups operate in Iraq. The commander of one, Islamic Resistance in Iraq, says the U.S. withdrawal is a crushing defeat for the American project.
1: Fox's Jonathan Savage. Three more commercial ships attacked yesterday in the Strait of Hormuz, which Iran has tried to control with those attacks for months. A flight to Israel got turbulent in the cockpit, where a fight broke out. The plane ended up diverted to Saudi Arabia.
3: What remains unclear is what led to that emergency call coming from the cockpit that then forced Israel to scramble fighter jets and fears that it had been hijacked. Now, there are several different accounts out there from passengers who were on board, but one spoke to Fox News telling us that they believe the co-pilot of Fly Dubai flight FZ-1073 stabbed the captain of the plane, who then collapsed onto the controls.
1: Fox's Jeff Paul in Tel Aviv. Reuters reports the pilot and co-pilot are both hospitalized, and a second Fly Dubai flight to Israel has been turned around.

0: returning to Dubai. President Trump is touting an agreement between AI industry leaders amid fears that the intelligence could get out of control and prompts calls for Congress to regulate it.
1: I believe they're going to be used for the good, and when they're not, we're going to be able to nab them. But there's going to be a tremendous self-policing aspect.
2: The voluntary accord does require internal and external reviews. President Trump is also changing the name of AI and government documents to SI, or super intelligence.
0: Fox's Jared Halpern. 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
3: 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Applications for the Defense Department's Cyber Service Academy Scholarship Program are now open. The program covers the full cost of tuition, academic fees, as well as room and board. Those accepted into the program will also receive a stipend and paid summer internships. In exchange, scholarship recipients will be required to work for the Defense Department for at least 1 year for each year of funding they receive. The program was created to help the Defense Department better recruit and retain cyber and IT talent. The scholarship is open to students enrolled in validated cyber programs who are not current DOD or government employees. And the Space Force has extended its inter-service transfer application window to October 16th. The service is looking for active-duty soldiers, sailors, airmen, and Marines to join its ranks. A Space Force spokesperson said the newest branch needs at least several hundred officers and enlisted personnel. It's looking for service members with backgrounds in space operations, acquisition, and engineering. 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I'm Eric White.
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5: In Major League Baseball Tuesday, four wild card openers starting in Atlanta, where the Braves got a three-run homer bottom of the eighth from Austin Riley to beat Philadelphia 5-3. The loss to closer Joan Duran, who pitched two innings. The White Sox led 5-0 in the fifth, wound up winning 6-3 at Houston. Houston's offense with runners in scoring position went 0-7. At Yankee Stadium, Ben Rice had four hits, including a solo homer and a grand slam. The Yanks beat rival Boston 9-0, winning pitcher Cam Schlittler with 6 1/3 scoreless innings, 10 strikeouts. The late game in San Diego had the Padres dominating the Cubs 8-0. Cubs went 3-31 at the plate, 11 strikeouts. Winning pitcher Michael King had a no-hitter until one out in the seventh. Among the NHL season openers, Florida won in overtime, 1-0 at Carolina. Victories for Boston and Montreal. WNBA playoff wins for New York and Indiana.

0: a Japanese cultural tidbit. 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The order is opposite from American names. For example, the Japanese baseball player Shohei Ohtani is called Ohtani Shohei in Japanese. The order is reversed. When you meet a Japanese person, and if you're not sure which one is their family or given name, ask them. See you again. Dewa mata.
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1: Two naval aviators safely ejected from their aircraft during a mishap aboard the USS Dwight D. Eisenhower off Virginia's coast. Search and rescue personnel recovered both aviators, who returned to the carrier for evaluation. Four other sailors were injured, including one taken to a hospital with non-life-threatening injuries. The Army released a new guidebook to help non-commissioned officers manage barracks and improve soldiers' living conditions. The 20-page guide covers policies, inspections, and common problems, helping NCOs identify issues and navigate maintenance requests. The USS Frank E. Peterson Jr. returned to Hawaii after a 301-day deployment supporting U.S. operations against Iran. The destroyer defended ships against more than 100 missiles and drone attacks and helped escort vessels through the Strait of Hormuz. Its crew traveled about 85,000 nautical miles and spent as long as 106 days at sea without a port visit.
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4: This is your Kanto Connection. I'm Staff Sergeant James Kennedy. Ryan Cruz, Yokota Air Base's USO Center Operations Specialist, highlights some upcoming events for the community.
5: On October 7th, we have paint night starting off the month. Doors open at 1700, start painting at 1730. It's an instruction-led class for acrylic painting on canvases. Then on October 8th, by popular demand, we finally bring it back, Little Club Songs and Stories. We were out for a while. Our very own Amber is coming back to lead that event. That's for the young ones. Doors open at 10 a.m. We start at 1030 for that program. Then October 14th, we have Coffee Connections. Again, start at 1030 there. Registrations are required for these events. October 15th, we're doing our toddler rave again. That one was kind of MIA for a bit, and we're bringing that back also.
4: This has been your Kanto Connection. I'm Staff Sergeant James Kennedy.

0: 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That means cash and manually processed credit card payments will no longer be accepted at affected toll booths. 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
1: When driving in Japan, traveling up to 30 kilometers over the speed limit results in a blue ticket or minor offense. Traveling over 30 kilometers above the speed limit is a pink ticket or criminal offense. Penalties range from fines to imprisonment, so obey the posted speed limit at all times.
2: Vehicle accidents are a leading cause of preventable injuries. Distracted driving can have deadly consequences, so be sure to take risks seriously. Distractions, bad weather, impairment, aggressive driving, and heavy traffic are just some of the risk factors that can lead to accidents. Ensure newly arrived personnel take their driving instructions seriously and understand the risks that come with driving overseas. Take the rules of the road seriously and make a commitment to driving safe while stationed in Japan.
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4: Okay, this is a great shot. I'm just going to fly a little closer.
5: Whoa, whoa, whoa. How close are we to base?
4: Wait, why?
5: Because the rules changed. The restricted no drone zone around U.S. and Japanese military installations used to be 300 meters.
4: Used to be?
5: Yep. Now it's 1,000 meters, a full kilometer from the installation perimeter. Flying inside that area without prior authorization is prohibited and can violate Japanese law.
4: All right, my drone's staying down.
5: Know the boundaries before you fly.

0: Preston. A flight from Dubai to Tel Aviv making a sudden diversion after issuing an emergency distress signal in the air. ABC chief foreign correspondent Ian Pannell says the plane sent a general alert, then an emergency warning about what could have been a hijacking.
1: As the plane was about an hour from landing, it then suddenly suffered a rapid descent, plunging from 34,000 feet to 16,000 in 3 minutes. This was over Saudi Arabia. Passengers on board telling Israeli media the plane lost control after some kind of struggle between the pilots. Some have said one of the pilots was stabbed with a knife and that there was a lot of blood. They say fellow passengers disarmed the attacker and it was able to land.
0: The plane making an emergency landing in Saudi Arabia, it's there now. Sources tell ABC that Israel is treating this as a possible terror incident. The final U.S. troops pulling out of Iraq more than 20 years after they went in. ABC News has obtained the original statement that the Jane Doe gave to Cornell University police after the alleged sexual assault she says took place 2 years ago. Here's ABC's Aaron Katursky.
2: Jane Doe used the word rape once to explain why she took a hit of ketamine. I had become extremely uncomfortable with how this night was turning out, so my thought was, if I do ketamine again, maybe I will pass out. My thought was that if I passed out and these men had sex with me, then they could be charged with rape.
0: The DA says what she described at the time did not meet New York's legal definition of non-consensual sex. Jane Doe is suing Cornell, which is holding a campus-wide public hearing on it today. No federal guardrails on AI. Instead, the industry will police itself. That's the result of a meeting with President Trump on Tuesday.
3: They love our country, they love the world, and they came together and they did something that few people really, it's almost like a constitution in a way.
0: The president asked if there would be any bindingness to this. He said there was morally binding. You're listening to ABC News.
4: Federal newscast. 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

0: program covers the full cost of tuition, academic fees, as well as room and board. Those accepted into the program will also receive a stipend and paid summer internships. In exchange, scholarship recipients will be required to work for the Defense Department for at least 1 year for each year of funding they receive. The program was created to help the Defense Department better recruit and retain cyber and IT talent. The scholarship is open to students enrolled in validated cyber programs who are not current DOD or government employees. And the Space Force has extended its inter-service transfer application window to October 16th. The service is looking for active-duty soldiers, sailors, airmen, and Marines to join its ranks. A Space Force spokesperson said the newest branch needs at least several hundred officers and enlisted personnel. It's looking for service members with backgrounds in space operations, acquisition, and engineering. 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I'm Eric White.
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2: In Major League Baseball Tuesday, four wild card openers starting in Atlanta, where the Braves got a three-run homer bottom of the eighth from Austin Riley to beat Philadelphia 5-3. The loss to closer Joan Duran, who pitched two innings. The White Sox led 5-0 in the fifth, wound up winning 6-3 at Houston. Houston's offense with runners in scoring position went 0-for-7. At Yankee Stadium, Ben Rice had four hits, including a solo homer and a grand slam. The Yanks beat rival Boston 9-0, winning pitcher Cam Schlittler with 6 1/3 scoreless innings, 10 strikeouts. The late game in San Diego had the Padres dominating the Cubs 8-0. Cubs went 3-for-31 at the plate, 11 strikeouts. Winning pitcher Michael King had a no-hitter until one out in the seventh. Among the NHL season openers, Florida won in overtime, 1-0 at Carolina. Victories for Boston and Montreal. WNBA playoff wins for New York and Indiana.
1: 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Trusted

0: only roughly 7% of the ocean has been discovered by man, leaving kilometers...
1: Oh, what? 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
2: It certainly could. Some TVs just need a compatible external device like Apple TV, Roku, or Amazon Fire to bring AFN on it. Here, look.
0: Truly putting the emphasis of wild in wildlife.
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5: The Autumn National Traffic Safety Campaign in Japan is currently underway and is running for 10 days from September 21st to September 30th this year. This is also a good opportunity to remind everybody that starting this month, the legal speed limit on residential roads and streets without center lines has officially been lowered nationwide from 60 kilometers an hour to 30 kilometers an hour.
6: When it comes to news about Atsugi, don't feel like you're in the dark. 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

0: It's time for your frontline headlines with Stars and Stripes.
1: Two naval aviators safely ejected from their aircraft during a mishap aboard the USS Dwight D. Eisenhower off Virginia's coast. Search and rescue personnel recovered both aviators, who returned to the carrier for evaluation. Four other sailors were injured, including one taken to a hospital with non-life-threatening injuries. The Army released a new guidebook to help non-commissioned officers manage barracks and improve soldiers' living conditions. The 20-page guide covers policies, inspections, and common problems, helping NCOs identify issues and navigate maintenance requests. The USS Frank E. Peterson Jr. returned to Hawaii after a 301-day deployment supporting U.S. operations against Iran. The destroyer defended ships against more than 100 missiles and drone attacks and helped escort vessels through the Strait of Hormuz. Its crew traveled about 85,000 nautical miles and spent as long as 106 days at sea without a port visit.
0: For more headlines, catch Stars and Stripes at stripes.com.
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4: 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I'm Stephen Apprentice, Evan Iannazzo. Danny Deladinko with ECODA's MFRC talks a little bit about an upcoming financial management class.
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4: That was your Kanto Connection. I'm Seaman Apprentice, Evan Iannazzo.
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0: all the food-induced insane things you two have done, this absolutely takes the cake.
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0: I'm serious, Shaggy. You need to keep a better eye on Scooby.
1: Like, I'm sorry, Daphne, but dogs, especially Scooby, have a hard time determining the difference from what is and isn't food.
0: People in our community need to be reminded that all tobacco products must be disposed of in the appropriate receptacles. People should not discard cigarette butts or tobacco pouches on the ground.
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0: than expected inflation update. I'm Dave Anthony, Fox News. Just out this morning, one of the Federal Reserve monitors closely as it considers another interest rate hike. Personal consumption expenditures for August.
1: Month over month, PCE is 0.3. Now, that is a little bit lower than expectations of 0.4. The year over year numbers better than expected, 3.4 versus expectations of 3.7.
0: Fox Business Network's Taylor Riggs, that August annual inflation rate was the same as July's, but the cost of buying a house keeps going up. Mortgage rates have risen a sixth straight week to an almost three-year high. The Mortgage Bankers Association now puts the 30-year fixed home loan at 7.3%. The economy remains a big issue ahead of the November elections with control of Congress on the line. President Trump will be a big part of the Republicans' campaign.
2: The president plans to travel 32 of the next 34 days before the midterms while Democrats try to weaponize cost of living concerns. A Wall Street Journal poll last week found only 37% of Americans approve of the job President Trump is doing, the lowest of a president heading into a midterm since 1990.
0: Fox's Jackie Heinrich at the White House. An attack in the sky this morning. It was feared to be a plane being hijacked, prompting Israel to scramble fighter jets.
3: Passengers report one pilot stabbed the other as the Fly Dubai flight traveled from Dubai to Tel Aviv in Israel. Data shows the aircraft suddenly fell 17,000 feet in less than 2 minutes before control was regained. A pilot was reportedly heard screaming for help. The plane landed safely in Saudi Arabia. Now both the captain and the first officer are in the hospital.
0: Fox's Jonathan Savage. There was much less drama on a different flight today that was historic, taking the last American troops stationed in Iraq out of the country, completing a U.S. withdrawal. American forces first left Iraq in 2011, 8 years after the war on terror invasion, then returned in 2014 to deal with the ISIS insurgency. America's listening to Fox News.
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2: In Major League Baseball Tuesday, four wild card openers starting in Atlanta, where the Braves got a three-run homer bottom of the eighth from Austin Riley to beat Philadelphia 5-3. The loss to closer Johan Duran, who pitched two innings. The White Sox led 5-0 in the fifth, wound up winning 6-3 at Houston. Houston's offense with runners in scoring position went 0-7. At Yankee Stadium, Ben Rice had four hits, including a solo homer and a grand slam. The Yanks beat rival Boston 9-0, winning pitcher Cam Schlittler with 6 1/3 scoreless innings, 10 strikeouts. The late game in San Diego had the Padres dominating the Cubs 8-0. Cubs went 3-for-31 at the plate, 11 strikeouts. Winning pitcher Michael King had a no-hitter until one out in the seventh. Among the NHL season openers, Florida won in overtime, 1-0 at Carolina. Victories for Boston and Montreal. WNBA playoff wins for New York and Indiana.
1: Yeah. AFN the Eagle.
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1: Two naval aviators safely ejected from their aircraft during a mishap aboard the USS Dwight D. Eisenhower off Virginia's coast. Search and rescue personnel recovered both aviators, who returned to the carrier for evaluation. Four other sailors were injured, including one taken to a hospital with non-life-threatening injuries. The Army released a new guidebook to help non-commissioned officers manage barracks and improve soldiers' living conditions. The 20-page guide covers policies, inspections, and common problems, helping NCOs identify issues and navigate maintenance requests. The USS Frank E. Peterson Jr. returned to Hawaii after a 301-day deployment supporting U.S. operations against Iran. The destroyer defended ships against more than 100 missiles and drone attacks and helped escort vessels through the Strait of Hormuz. Its crew traveled about 85,000 nautical miles and spent as long as 106 days at sea without a port visit.
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4: This is your Kanto Connection. I'm Air Force Staff Sergeant Marcus Taylor. On Saturday, September 26th, Yokota Air Base kicked off its annual Fire Prevention Week with a parade, events, and booths providing practical fire safety tips. 374th Civil Engineer Squadron Fire Inspector, Senior Airman Hassan Altamimi, shares his favorite part of Fire Prevention Week.
5: Fire Prevention Week is a week where we get to go out and really engage with our communities. Like I said, our firefighters come to emergencies or we're doing building inspections, but this week is all about getting out there and letting people meet their firefighters, showing them the tips and tricks so that way they never have to call us.
4: That was your Kanto Connection. Thank you for listening, and be sure to follow the AFN Tokyo Facebook page and download the AFN Go app. I'm Air Force Staff Sergeant Marcus Taylor.

0: 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Ensure all cigarette packs have the Singapore Duty Paid mark. 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
4: 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Fighting breeds and large dogs must be leashed and strictly supervised at all times, on or off base. Failure to comply may result in fines or criminal penalties. 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

0: stay locked on the Eagle.
1: Preston. Israeli Prime Minister Benjamin Netanyahu saying a short time ago that one pilot on a Fly Dubai jet headed for Tel Aviv stabbed the other pilot and apparently tried to crash the plane. It landed safely in Saudi Arabia, and that pilot is now under arrest. Here's ABC's Ian Pannell.
2: Eyewitnesses are saying one of the pilots was stabbed with a knife and that there was a lot of blood on board. They say fellow passengers disarmed the attacker. An Israeli passenger telling Channel 12 News in Israel, there were moments when we were sure this was the end. We heard screams and screams, and then we saw that the cockpit was being opened and there was blood there. An Israeli source telling ABC News it is now being treated as a terror incident, and as you would expect, Prime Minister Netanyahu is being kept updated. Ian Pannell, ABC News in London.
1: ABC News has obtained the statement that Jane Doe gave to Cornell University police after an alleged sexual assault 2 years ago at the Chi Phi fraternity house. The woman describes a night of drinking during which several men sexually assaulted her. ABC's Aaron Katursky's on campus.
3: Cornell University said it handled Jane Doe's claims appropriately, issuing suspensions and expulsions and barring Chi Phi from campus. But New York's Governor Kathy Hochul, who is a Cornell board member, is now demanding an outside review. She says what occurred here raises serious questions about Cornell's campus culture.
1: President Trump says the nation's top tech firms have signed an accord to self-police artificial intelligence development. The president saying of AI leaders,
4: they love our country and they love the world, and they came together and they did something that few people really, it's almost like a constitution in a way.
1: The U.S. military announcing a complete withdrawal of all American troops from Iraq, ending a 12-year mission to fight the Islamic State. Inflation slowing a bit last month. Dow's up 35 points. This is ABC News.
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7: In Major League Baseball Tuesday, four wild card openers starting in Atlanta, where the Braves got a three-run homer bottom of the eighth from Austin Riley to beat Philadelphia 5-3. The loss to closer Johan Duran, who pitched two innings. The White Sox led 5-0 in the fifth.

0: wound up winning 6-3 at Houston. Houston's offense with runners in scoring position went 0-for-7. At Yankee Stadium, Ben Rice had 4 hits, including a solo homer and a grand slam. The Yanks beat rival Boston 9-0. Winning pitcher Cam Schlittler was 6 1/3 scoreless innings, 10 strikeouts. The late game in San Diego had the Padres dominating the Cubs 8-0. Cubs went 3-for-31 at the plate, 11 strikeouts. Winning pitcher Michael King had a no-hitter until one out in the 7th. Among the NHL season openers, Florida won in overtime, 1-0 at Carolina. Victories for Boston and Montreal. WNBA playoff wins for New York and Indiana.
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1: The map says 2 miles.
0: My Lamborghinis can't carry me that far.
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1: Two naval aviators safely ejected from their aircraft during a mishap aboard the USS Dwight D. Eisenhower off Virginia's coast. Search and rescue personnel recovered both aviators, who returned to the carrier for evaluation. Four other sailors were injured, including one taken to a hospital with non-life-threatening injuries. The Army released a new guidebook to help non-commissioned officers manage barracks and improve soldiers' living conditions. The 20-page guide covers policies, inspections, and common problems, helping NCOs identify issues and navigate maintenance requests. The USS Frank E. Peterson Jr. returned to Hawaii after a 301-day deployment supporting U.S. operations against Iran. The destroyer defended ships against more than 100 missiles and drone attacks and helped escort vessels through the Strait of Hormuz. Its crew traveled about 85,000 nautical miles and spent as long as 106 days at sea without a port visit.
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4: This is your Kanto Connection. I'm Staff Sergeant James Kennedy. Ryan Cruz, Yokota Air Base's USO Center Operations Specialist, highlights some upcoming events for the community.
5: On October 7th, we have paint night starting off the month. Doors open at 1700, start painting at 1730. It's an instruction-led class for acrylic painting on canvases. Then on October 8th, by popular demand, we finally bring it back, Little Club Songs and Stories. We were out for a while. Our very own Amber is coming back to lead that event. That's for the young ones. Doors open at 10 a.m. We start at 1030 for that program. Then on October 14th, we have Coffee Connections. Again, starting at 1030 there. Registrations are required for these events. October 15th, we're doing our toddler rave again. That one was kind of MIA for a bit, and we're bringing that back also.
4: This has been your Kanto Connection. I'm Staff Sergeant James Kennedy.

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4: On August 8th, a 7.1 earthquake rattled southern Japan. Central and southern Japan remained vulnerable to additional quakes due to proximity to the Nankai Trough, a deep offshore fault line. In Japan, being prepared for natural disasters is always important. When prepping for natural disasters, always have an emergency bag ready. Bottled water, dry or canned food, a first aid kit, hygiene supplies, and a light source is paramount. And make sure your important documents are easily accessible.
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1: It was first feared to be a hijacking.
2: I'm Dave Anthony, Fox News. A fight on a Fly Dubai flight to Israel this morning in the cockpit.
3: During the flight, as they approached the country, one of the pilots stabbed the other pilot, and apparently he tried to crash the plane with its occupants.
2: Israeli Prime Minister Benjamin Netanyahu says passengers got involved and helped subdue the co-pilot after the attack.
4: The plane landed safely in Saudi Arabia, but not before a sudden plummet. It descended around 17,000 feet in less than 2 minutes. Eyewitnesses say additional pilots traveling as passengers landed the aircraft. The suspected attacker has been arrested. Israeli Defense Minister Israel Katz, citing preliminary information, says it was a jihadist terror attack.
2: Fox's Jonathan Savage. Those passengers are now on a different plane in the air flying to Israel. Another flight today left Iraq with the last American troops in the country on board, completing withdrawal 23 years after President George W. Bush invaded Iraq during the war on terror.
5: Our nation enters this conflict reluctantly. Yet our purpose is sure.
2: That ended in a withdrawal in 2011, but 3 years later, American forces returned to Iraq to battle ISIS terrorists. A condemned murderer just got a lifeline in Tennessee. Just minutes before, Krista Pike was going to get a lethal injection and become the first woman put to death in that state in more than 200 years.
6: An appeals court halted her execution to review whether Pike's allegations of child abuse were fully considered in her case. Pike was 18 in 1995 when she and two others beat and mutilated 19-year-old Colleen Slemmer, a fellow student in Knoxville. Slemmer's family supports Pike's death.
2: That's Fox's Jeff Manasso. Tennessee is appealing that ruling to the U.S. Supreme Court. We got an inflation update this morning showing a smaller increase than expected in what are called personal consumption expenditures, rising 0.3% last month. The annual rate came in the same as July, 3.4%. 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
8: I'm Senior Airman Maria Washler. In India, U.S. and Indian Army forces participated in the closing ceremony of Exercise Udobyas 2026. During its 22nd iteration, this exercise strengthened the trust and interoperability both armies will carry into future trainings. In New Zealand, senior army leaders from across the Indo-Pacific attended the opening ceremony of the 50th Indo-Pacific Army Management Seminar. The event aims to provide a platform for collaborative problem-solving to address regional challenges and contingencies. And in the Philippines, Hawaii Air National Guard and Philippines Air Force personnel strengthened air defense interoperability during a ground radar air defense subject matter exchange, which continues to develop professional relationships over several decades of cooperation. This has been your Pacific Pulse. I'm Senior Airman Maria Washler.
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10: In Major League Baseball Tuesday, four wild card openers starting in Atlanta, where the Braves got a three-run homer bottom of the eighth from Austin Riley to beat Philadelphia 5-3. The loss to closer Joan Duran, who pitched two innings. The White Sox led 5-0 in the fifth, wound up winning 6-3 at Houston. Houston's offense with runners in scoring position went 0-7. At Yankee Stadium, Ben Rice had four hits, including a solo homer and a grand slam. The Yanks beat rival Boston 9-0, winning pitcher Cam Schlittler with 6 1/3 scoreless innings, 10 strikeouts. The late game in San Diego had the Padres dominating the Cubs 8-0. Cubs went 3-for-31 at the plate, 11 strikeouts. Winning pitcher Michael King had a no-hitter until one out in the seventh. Among the NHL season openers, Florida won in overtime, 1-0 at Carolina. Victories for Boston and Montreal. WNBA.

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1: Two naval aviators safely ejected from their aircraft during a mishap aboard the USS Dwight D. Eisenhower off Virginia's coast. Search and rescue personnel recovered both aviators, who returned to the carrier for evaluation. Four other sailors were injured, including one taken to a hospital with non-life-threatening injuries. The Army released a new guidebook to help non-commissioned officers manage barracks and improve soldiers' living conditions. The 20-page guide covers policies, inspections, and common problems, helping NCOs identify issues and navigate maintenance requests. The USS Frank E. Peterson Jr. returned to Hawaii after a 301-day deployment supporting U.S. operations against Iran. The destroyer defended ships against more than 100 missiles and drone attacks and helped escort vessels through the Strait of Hormuz. Its crew traveled about 85,000 nautical miles and spent as long as 106 days at sea without a port visit.
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4: 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I'm Seaman Apprentice Evan Iannazzo. Danny Deladinko with ECODA's MFRC talks a little bit about an upcoming financial management class.
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4: 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I'm Seaman Apprentice Evan Iannazzo.
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0: Cabot. A stabbing in the cockpit and 18,000-foot free fall screams in the cabin, but a safe landing. ABC's Ian Pannell in London on a flight in which there was a fight between pilots aboard a Fly Dubai jet bound for Tel Aviv, diverted to Saudi Arabia.
1: It seems to have involved the pilot and possibly the first officer. That's certainly what Saudi authorities have said are the two individuals who've been hospitalized. But it's not clear who the instigator was, instigator or instigators. The passengers clearly became involved, but there are questions about who opened the door.
0: ABC News has the statement that Jane Doe gave Cornell University police after she was allegedly drugged and gang raped at a frat house 2 years ago. The DA may reopen the case after initially finding no legal grounds to charge the seven young men. ABC News chief investigative correspondent Aaron Katursky is in Ithaca, New York.
2: Cornell University said it handled Jane Doe's claims appropriately, issuing suspensions and expulsions and barring Chi Phi from campus. But New York's Governor Kathy Hochul, who is a Cornell board member, is now demanding an outside review. She says what occurred here raises serious questions about Cornell's campus culture.
0: Well, the news came only an hour before her scheduled lethal injection. A federal appeals court pausing the execution of Tennessee death row inmate 50-year-old Krista Gayle Pike for a murder she did when she was 18. The judges want more time to review if her allegations of being raped as a child were fully considered. Are prices now rising less than they have been? An index that the Fed uses in setting interest rates shows personal consumption expenditures puts inflation at 3.4% for the year, lower than economists thought. The last U.S. troops pulled out of Iraq today, a sign, Iraq says, of its increasing strength and sovereignty. The U.S. invaded in 2003. 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
3: Here are your top stories from Federal News Network. More than 3 million people with military ties are affected by a Pentagon data breach that lasted nearly a year. The department said a security vulnerability in a file-sharing system allowed a small number of unauthorized users to access personal data that was encrypted. A Pentagon official said the issue was discovered in July and promptly fixed. The department says there's no sign the data was misused. Defense Secretary Pete Hegseth said the Defense Department will use advanced intelligence and cyber capabilities to identify, disrupt, and neutralize foreign interference in the upcoming elections. Hegseth directed the Defense Intelligence Enterprise to collect information on foreign threats and tasked U.S. Cyber Command and the Department of Homeland Security with countering potential cyber threats from foreign actors. Find these stories and more when you visit our website at federalnewsnetwork.com. I'm Michelle Sandiford.
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5: In Major League Baseball Tuesday, four wild card openers starting in Atlanta, where the Braves got a three-run homer bottom of the eighth from Austin Riley to beat Philadelphia 5-3. The loss to closer Joan Duran, who pitched two innings. The White Sox led 5-0 in the fifth, wound up winning 6-3 at Houston. Houston's offense with runners in scoring position went 0-7. At Yankee Stadium, Ben Rice had four hits, including a solo homer and a grand slam. The Yanks beat rival Boston 9-0, winning pitcher Cam Schlittler with 6 1/3 scoreless innings, 10 strikeouts. The late game in San Diego had the Padres dominating the Cubs 8-0. Cubs went 3-31 at the plate, 11 strikeouts. Winning pitcher Michael King had a no-hitter until one out in the seventh. Among the NHL season openers, Florida won in overtime, 1-0 at Carolina. Victories for Boston and Montreal. WNBA playoff wins for New York and Indiana.

0: Hey, I have a question.
1: Yeah, what's going on?
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1: Two naval aviators safely ejected from their aircraft during a mishap aboard the USS Dwight D. Eisenhower off Virginia's coast. Search and rescue personnel recovered both aviators, who returned to the carrier for evaluation. Four other sailors were injured, including one taken to a hospital with non-life-threatening injuries. The Army released a new guidebook to help non-commissioned officers manage barracks and improve soldiers' living conditions. The 20-page guide covers policies, inspections, and common problems, helping NCOs identify issues and navigate maintenance requests. The USS Frank E. Peterson Jr. returned to Hawaii after a 301-day deployment supporting U.S. operations against Iran. The destroyer defended ships against more than 100 missiles and drone attacks and helped escort vessels through the Strait of Hormuz. Its crew traveled about 85,000 nautical miles and spent as long as 106 days at sea without a port visit.
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4: This is your Kanto Connection. I'm Air Force Staff Sergeant Marcus Taylor. On Saturday, September 26th, Yokota Air Base kicked off its annual Fire Prevention Week with a parade, events, and booths providing practical fire safety tips. 374th Civil Engineer Squadron Fire Inspector, Senior Airman Hassan Altamimi, shares his favorite part of Fire Prevention Week.
5: Fire Prevention Week is a week where we get to go out and really engage with our communities. Like I said, our firefighters come to emergencies or we're doing building inspections, but this week is all about getting out there and letting people meet their firefighters, showing them the tips and tricks so that way they never have to call us.
4: That was your Kanto Connection. Thank you for listening, and be sure to follow the AFN Tokyo Facebook page and download the AFN Go app. I'm Air Force Staff Sergeant Marcus Taylor.

0: I'm A1C Vespri Walker. As guests in this country, we must ensure that we operate vehicles properly, safely, and consistent with both U.S. and Japanese laws. In Japan, the DUI level starts at 0.03 BAC. Japanese penalties can range for up to 3 years in prison or 500,000 yen. Additionally, persons riding as passengers of someone driving under the influence can be cited with fines ranging from 300,000 to 1 million yen or confinement from 2 to 5 years. Remember, safe and responsible driving in Japan must be everyone's goal.
1: Service members caught using mobile devices while driving off base in Japan could be hit with thousands of dollars in fines or up to a year in prison. 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

0: time ago as loved ones greeted passengers arriving near Tel Aviv after surviving a terrifying incident on a Fly Dubai flight from the UAE to Israel. The Israeli prime minister says one passenger told him the co-pilot stabbed the pilot and then apparently tried to crash the plane, which plunged some 16,000 feet before passengers and crew were able to regain control. This passenger recording a message after the flight was diverted and landing safely in Saudi Arabia.
1: We're here on the plane. There was a crazy man with a knife who stabbed one of the pilots. We jumped and helped the pilot. Friends, everything is okay. Friends, everything is okay now.
0: One Israeli spokesperson tells Reuters the wounded pilot, covered in blood, was able to click open the cockpit door to allow help to get in. Prime Minister Benjamin Netanyahu says Saudi Arabia arrested a pilot, but there's no word on that person's identity. As an investigation continues, the Israeli defense minister has described this as an attempted terrorist attack. The British prime minister is now pointing a finger at Iran over the incident that sparked a terror alert at a U.S.-run airbase in England.
2: Andy Burnham says there are strong indications Iran played a part in the events of Saturday night near RAF Fairford. Five men arrested after masked figures were seen with vans near the airbase used for bombing runs on the Islamic Republic. It's the first time any government official has confirmed that suspicions point towards Tehran.
3: But of course, it remains an ongoing, complex and serious police investigation. And of course, we are working closely with our colleagues in the United States of America.
2: All arrested men remain under investigation, but have been released on bail.
0: Fox's Jonathan Savage. Police found gasoline, but no explosives inside those vans. 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
6: In Major League Baseball Tuesday, four wild card openers starting in Atlanta, where the Braves got a three-run homer bottom of the eighth from Austin Riley to beat Philadelphia 5-3. The loss to closer Joan Duran, who pitched two innings. The White Sox led 5-0 in the fifth, wound up winning 6-3 at Houston. Houston's offense with runners in scoring position went 0-7. At Yankee Stadium, Ben Rice had four hits, including a solo homer and a grand slam. The Yanks beat rival Boston 9-0, winning pitcher Cam Schlittler with 6 1/3 scoreless innings, 10 strikeouts. The late game in San Diego had the Padres dominating the Cubs 8-0. Cubs went 3-31 at the plate, 11 strikeouts. Winning pitcher Michael King had a no-hitter until one out in the seventh. Among the NHL season openers, Florida won in overtime, 1-0 at Carolina. Victories for Boston and Montreal. WNBA playoff wins for New York and Indiana.
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9: 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I went deaf on it.

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1: Two naval aviators safely ejected from their aircraft during a mishap aboard the USS Dwight D. Eisenhower off Virginia's coast. Search and rescue personnel recovered both aviators, who returned to the carrier for evaluation. Four other sailors were injured, including one taken to a hospital with non-life-threatening injuries. The Army released a new guidebook to help non-commissioned officers manage barracks and improve soldiers' living conditions. The 20-page guide covers policies, inspections, and common problems, helping NCOs identify issues and navigate maintenance requests. The USS Frank E. Peterson Jr. returned to Hawaii after a 301-day deployment supporting U.S. operations against Iran. The destroyer defended ships against more than 100 missiles and drone attacks and helped escort vessels through the Strait of Hormuz. Its crew traveled about 85,000 nautical miles and spent as long as 106 days at sea without a port visit.
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4: This is your Kanto Connection. I'm Staff Sergeant James Kennedy. Ryan Cruz, Yokota Air Base's USO Center Operations Specialist, highlights some upcoming events for the community.
5: On October 7th, we have paint night starting off the month. Doors open at 1700, start painting at 1730. It's an instruction-led class for acrylic painting on canvases. Then on October 8th, by popular demand, we finally bring it back, Little Club Songs and Stories. We were out for a while. Our very own Amber is coming back to lead that event. That's for the young ones. Doors open at 10 a.m. We start at 1030 for that program. Then October 14th, we have Coffee Connections. Again, starting at 1030 there. Registrations are required for these events. October 15th, we're doing our toddler rave again. That one was kind of MIA for a bit, and we're bringing that back also.
4: This has been your Kanto Connection. I'm Staff Sergeant James Kennedy.
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0: use chopsticks.
1: Like this, see? It's easy.
0: Can't I just use it like a toothpick?
1: No, never stick your chopsticks upright, especially into a bowl of rice.
0: All right. Hey, pass me that gyoza.
1: Yeah, and that's another thing. Don't pass food from your chopsticks to someone else's.
0: Why are there so many chopstick rules?
1: It's bad etiquette to do those things at the table in Japan because they're similar to rituals performed at funerals.
0: Oh.
1: Yeah, but hey, we can always just ask for a fork. Sumimasen.
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0: Welcome back to Things I Learned the Hard Way. Train etiquette in Japan is very important. While riding the train, it's considered rude to talk on the phone, play music, or have loud conversations. But did you know that it's also bad manners to take up too much space on the train? That's right. When on trains, try to make yourself as small as possible. For example, place your bag in your lap when sitting or in between your feet while standing. Happy travels.

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1: From ABC News, I'm Wayne Cabot. After surviving a flight they thought they might die in, passengers are recalling a frightening knife fight in the cockpit of a Fly Dubai.

0: Passengers, mostly Israelis, were flown home from Saudi Arabia, where the plane was forced to land. President Trump is applauding today's withdrawal of U.S. troops from Iraq after a 12-year presence prompted by the war against ISIS. Trump saying it was very bad decision-making that got us involved in this quagmire in the first place. Election Day, 1 month and 4 days away, and Republicans are hoping President Trump's recent convention in Texas won't be a liability.
1: This is Jim Ryan. Even if it came with some gentle ribbing,
2: he may not dress right, he may not talk exactly perfectly, and he may not be the best-looking guy I've ever seen.
1: President Trump's endorsement of Ken Paxton at this month's GOP gathering in Dallas was still an endorsement. But did it help? The New York Times reports that Paxton told donors at a fundraiser last week that the so-called convention hurt his campaign, and it has audio recordings to back it up. The Times quotes a Paxton advisor as calling the story, quote, manipulated nonsense. Jim Ryan, ABC News.
0: ABC News confirms the Federal Trade Commission has opened a broad investigation into the safety of AI systems, including Anthropic and OpenAI, this after a White House lunch between AI leaders and the president, in which they called for self-policing. This is ABC.
3: This is your Pacific Pulse.
4: I'm Senior Airman Maria Washler. In India, U.S. and Indian Army forces participated in the closing ceremony of Exercise Udopias 2026. During its 22nd iteration, this exercise strengthened the trust and interoperability both armies will carry into future trainings. In New Zealand, senior army leaders from across the Indo-Pacific attended the opening ceremony of the 50th Indo-Pacific Army Management Seminar. The event aims to provide a platform for collaborative problem-solving to address regional challenges and contingencies. And in the Philippines, Hawaii Air National Guard and Philippines Air Force personnel strengthened air defense interoperability during a ground radar air defense subject matter exchange, which continues to develop professional relationships over several decades of cooperation. This has been your Pacific Pulse. I'm Senior Airman Maria Washler.
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6: In Major League Baseball Tuesday, four wild card openers starting in Atlanta, where the Braves got a three-run homer bottom of the eighth from Austin Riley to beat Philadelphia 5-3. The loss to closer Joan Duran, who pitched two innings. The White Sox led 5-0 in the fifth, wound up winning 6-3 at Houston. Houston's offense with runners in scoring position went 0-7. At Yankee Stadium, Ben Rice had four hits, including a solo homer and a grand slam. The Yanks beat rival Boston 9-0, winning pitcher Cam Schlittler with 6 1/3 scoreless innings, 10 strikeouts. The late game in San Diego had the Padres dominating the Cubs 8-0. Cubs went 3-for-31 at the plate, 11 strikeouts. Winning pitcher Michael King had a no-hitter until one out in the seventh. Among the NHL season openers, Florida won in overtime, 1-0 at Carolina. Victories for Boston and Montreal. WNBA playoff wins for New York and Indiana.
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0: to Things I Learned the Hard Way. In this edition, we're talking about fashion. Did you know it's customary to remove your shoes in several locations throughout Japan? For example, when entering someone's home or at certain restaurants. But you might not know that most fitting rooms in Japanese stores require you to remove your shoes as well. Be courteous and leave your shoes outside changing rooms when shopping for clothes off base.
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1: Two naval aviators safely ejected from their aircraft during a mishap aboard the USS Dwight D. Eisenhower off Virginia's coast. Search and rescue personnel recovered both aviators, who returned to the carrier for evaluation. Four other sailors were injured, including one taken to a hospital with non-life-threatening injuries. The Army released a new guidebook to help non-commissioned officers manage barracks and improve soldiers' living conditions. The 20-page guide covers policies, inspections, and common problems, helping NCOs identify issues and navigate maintenance requests. The USS Frank E. Peterson Jr. returned to Hawaii after a 301-day deployment supporting U.S. operations against Iran. The destroyer defended ships against more than 100 missiles and drone attacks and helped escort vessels through the Strait of Hormuz. Its crew traveled about 85,000 nautical miles and spent as long as 106 days at sea without a port visit.
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4: 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I'm Seaman Apprentice Evan Iannazzo. Danny Deladinko with ECODA's MFRC talks a little bit about an upcoming financial management class.
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4: That was your Kanto Connection. I'm Seaman Apprentice Evan Iannazzo.

0: Imagine this. You're at Tomodachi Lanes. You're looking fly in your bowling shoes and devouring a whole pizza with your buddies. You're in the lead by 40 points and you just got your second strike in a row. You're about to crush your opponents and take home the biggest win ever. Life is good. Well, it's still a good day.
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0: on the Eagle.
1: Saved 174 lives. I'm Lisa Brady, Fox News. That from Israel's prime minister after a violent attack in the cockpit of a flight from Dubai to Israel diverted to Saudi Arabia earlier today after the co-pilot stabbed the pilot, possibly trying to crash the plane.
2: And suddenly there was a big drop.
1: Passenger Adam Polo telling Fox it felt like a normal air pocket at first.
2: But then it became drastic. You really felt like the G-force. It's like you do like an extreme roller coaster in an amusement park.
1: He was traveling with his two young children and shielded them as other men answered an announcement for help in the cockpit.
2: Maybe the most important thing that you can do as a parent, because you don't really have a control of the situation.

0: after midnight on Sunday, 100 miles west of London, a farmer spotted three suspicious vehicles near RAF Fairford, an airbase used for decades by the U.S. Air Force and recently in his campaign against Iran. Five British men from London, all in their 20s, were arrested on suspected terrorism and explosive offenses. The five were later released on bail, but are still under investigation as New Scotland Yard combs through their backgrounds.
1: Fox's Stephanie Bennett, Iran has denied involvement through its embassy in London. 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
4: In Major League Baseball Tuesday, four wild card openers starting in Atlanta, where the Braves got a three-run homer bottom of the eighth from Austin Riley to beat Philadelphia 5-3. The loss to closer Johan Duran, who pitched two innings. The White Sox led 5-0 in the fifth, wound up winning 6-3 at Houston. Houston's offense with runners in scoring position went 0-for-7. At Yankee Stadium, Ben Rice had four hits, including a solo homer and a grand slam. The Yanks beat rival Boston 9-0, winning pitcher Cam Schlittler with 6 1/3 scoreless innings, 10 strikeouts. The late game in San Diego had the Padres dominating the Cubs 8-0. Cubs went 3-for-31 at the plate, 11 strikeouts. Winning pitcher Michael King had a no-hitter until one out in the seventh. Among the NHL season openers, Florida won in overtime, 1-0 at Carolina. Victories for Boston and Montreal. WNBA playoff wins for New York and Indiana. Bill.

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1: But you're driving.
0: Who cares? 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
1: Every time you take a driving selfie, you also get a traffic selfie. Every time you speed, every time you run a red light, every time you break traffic laws. 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
0: You know what? You're right.
2: Drinking and driving is a serious offense in Japan, both on and off base. 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
1: Two naval aviators safely ejected from their aircraft during a mishap aboard the USS Dwight D. Eisenhower off Virginia's coast. Search and rescue personnel recovered both aviators, who returned to the carrier for evaluation. Four other sailors were injured, including one taken to a hospital with non-life-threatening injuries. The Army released a new guidebook to help non-commissioned officers manage barracks and improve soldiers' living conditions. The 20-page guide covers policies, inspections, and common problems, helping NCOs identify issues and navigate maintenance requests. The USS Frank E. Peterson Jr. returned to Hawaii after a 301-day deployment supporting U.S. operations against Iran. The destroyer defended ships against more than 100 missiles and drone attacks and helped escort vessels through the Strait of Hormuz. Its crew traveled about 85,000 nautical miles and spent as long as 106 days at sea without a port visit.
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4: 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I'm Air Force Staff Sergeant Marcus Taylor. On Saturday, September 26th, Yokota Air Base kicked off its annual Fire Prevention Week with a parade, events, and booths providing practical fire safety tips. 374th Civil Engineer Squadron Fire Inspector Senior Airman Hassan Altamimi shares his favorite part of Fire Prevention Week.
5: Fire Prevention Week is a week where we get to go out and really engage with our communities. 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
7: Bacon, ground beef, mango, celery, kiwi, chicken wings. This might sound like a grocery list, but it's actually items that are prohibited for import into Japan. According to the Ministry of Agriculture, Forestry and Fisheries of Japan, those who bring meat products, vegetables, or fruits into Japan may face severe penalties, including imprisonment for up to 3 years or a fine of up to 3 million yen. Know the laws of your host nation and follow them.

0: I'm Wayne Cabot. A pilot was stabbed at 34,000 feet, fought back, and saved 174 lives, says Israel's prime minister. He says the pilot, despite being stabbed and seriously injured by the co-pilot, opened the cockpit door, allowing passengers and crew to overpower the attacker, preventing a catastrophic mid-air disaster. American Guy Bauman's daughter was on board.
1: A horrific incident combined with a miracle, and it's, you know, it's both of those things. It's not just a miracle, and it's not just a horror story. It's both of those things together.
0: The plane plunging 14,000 feet in less than a minute, but the pilot was able to make a safe emergency landing in Saudi Arabia. Defense Secretary Hegseth confirming today the U.S. military will cut 20% of its generals and admirals. The Pentagon says after 12 years fighting the Islamic State group, the last American troops left Iraq today. President Trump called it a quagmire, an excursion to hell, and says that his excursions into Venezuela and Iran have taken far fewer American lives. Crude oil prices are rising again today, despite President Trump's assertion that Iran no longer has a chokehold in the strait.
2: This last week in the Hormuz Strait, which we have almost total control. I would say total, but every once in a while they'll drop a mine.

0: Michael Wall. Strength at sea. The U.S. and British Royal Navy showcased their ability to fight together during a live fire exercise in the Atlantic Ocean. Atlantic Thunder brought the two navies together to employ a wide range of weapons against a decommissioned U.S. Navy warship. British Royal Navy Commander Peter May, assigned to Royal Navy Capability Command, says the training goes beyond the weapons finding their targets.
1: It's about how you plan together, how you execute together, how you can gather high-quality data, both from the weapon system, but also ground truth data, what you think happened and what actually happened in a large amount of detail so that you can learn from it to make sure that systems are behaving as you believe.
0: Sensors on the ship collected data from each strike, allowing the forces to evaluate how their weapons performed. Those lessons help both nations refine how they employ their systems and operate together during future missions. That was your News in One. I'm Army Staff Sergeant Rebecca Wall.
2: From the Fox Sports Studios in Los Angeles,
3: Game 2 of the National League Wild Card between the Phillies and Braves is tied up at one apiece as the teams play in the fifth inning. Both squads scored in the first. Bryce Harper, an RBI single for Philadelphia. Matt Olson, an RBI single for Atlanta. Braves are up 1-0 in the best of three series. Again, playing in Game 2 in Atlanta, it's 1-1 Phillies and Braves in the fifth. White Sox and Astros coming up at 5 o'clock Eastern time from Houston. Chicago's up 1-0 in that series. Later on tonight, it's the Red Sox and Yankees at 8 Eastern. 10 Eastern, it's the Cubs and Padres. Ravens quarterback Lamar Jackson was limited in practice today. Reports earlier today said that Lamar sat out practice, but he did speak with reporters earlier and seems to be on track to face the Titans in week four. Commanders quarterback Jaden Daniels was limited in practice today. He hasn't been ruled out of their game in London against the Colts. On Thursday night, it's the Steelers and Browns. Steelers ruled out cornerback Joey Porter Jr. and running back Rico Dowdle. Corner Jalen Ramsey is questionable for the game.
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5: Vehicle accidents are a leading cause of preventable injuries. Distracted driving can have deadly consequences, so be sure to take risks seriously. Distractions, bad weather, impairment, aggressive driving, and heavy traffic are just some of the risk factors that can lead to accidents. Ensure newly arrived personnel take their driving instructions seriously and understand the risks that come with driving overseas. Take the rules of the road seriously and make a commitment to driving safe while stationed in Japan.
6: As a condition of accepting on-base driving privileges, drivers give consent to blood alcohol content testing while driving or in control of a motor vehicle. Failure to submit to a lawfully requested test will result in immediate suspension of driving privileges.
7: Everybody's drinking. I don't want to be left out. Maybe just one beer for the road. One shot won't hurt. You know what? I'm an amazing driver. So what's another few drinks? Okay, everybody, I'm driving. Man, tonight was so fun. Choosing a drink was so worth
1: it. It's never worth it. Protect your friends and protect yourself. Don't drink and drive.

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1: Two naval aviators safely ejected from their aircraft during a mishap aboard the USS Dwight D. Eisenhower off Virginia's coast. Search and rescue personnel recovered both aviators, who returned to the carrier for evaluation. Four other sailors were injured, including one taken to a hospital with non-life-threatening injuries. The Army released a new guidebook to help non-commissioned officers manage barracks and improve soldiers' living conditions. The 20-page guide covers policies, inspections, and common problems, helping NCOs identify issues and navigate maintenance requests. The USS Frank E. Peterson Jr. returned to Hawaii after a 301-day deployment supporting U.S. operations against Iran. The destroyer defended ships against more than 100 missiles and drone attacks and helped escort vessels through the Strait of Hormuz. Its crew traveled about 85,000 nautical miles and spent as long as 106 days at sea without a port visit.
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4: This is your Kanto Connection. I'm Staff Sergeant James Kennedy. Ryan Cruz, Yokota Air Base's USO Center Operations Specialist, highlights some upcoming events for the community.
5: On October 7th, we have paint night starting off the month. Doors open at 1700, start painting at 1730. It's an instruction-led class for acrylic painting on canvases. Then on October 8th, by popular demand, we finally bring it back, Little Club Songs and Stories. We were out for a while. Our very own Amber is coming back to lead that event. That's for the young ones. Doors open at 10 a.m. We start at 1030 for that program. Then on October 14th, we have Coffee Connections. Again, starting at 1030 there. Registrations are required for these events. October 15th, we're doing our toddler rave again. That one was kind of MIA for a bit, and we're bringing that back also.
4: This has been your Kanto Connection. I'm Staff Sergeant James Kennedy.
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0: But there's nothing to do around here.
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stealing of his property. We're damn good, too. But you can't be any geek off the street. Gotta be handy with the steel if you know what I mean. Earn your keep.

0: warning to anyone else who may be involved. I'm Lisa Brady, Fox News. After a co-pilot stabbed the captain on a flight heading to Israel earlier today and apparently tried to crash the plane.
1: If there is a terror motive behind this person, they should probably seek cover now because we will find them and they will pay.
0: Doran Spielman, a spokesperson for the Israeli prime minister, also telling Fox that co-pilot had been with the airline Fly Dubai for less than a year.
1: And Israel has agreements with all the airlines that in order for a pilot or crew to be coming into Israel, they need to be with countries that Israel recognizes. There's a number of issues that are going to have to be worked out here because the responsibility is on these airlines to bring in people that Israel has some type of relationship with.
0: He says they're working to ramp up security on other airlines. Fly Dubai is suspending flights to and from Israel while the investigation continues. The wounded captain managed to send an alert to controllers and unlock the cockpit door, allowing passengers and crew to get in, subdue the attacker, and stabilize the plane, which was diverted to Saudi Arabia. Passengers arriving hours later in Tel Aviv to a celebration. Relieved loved ones, giving them a hero's welcome. Some passengers saying they thought they were going to die as the plane plunged more than 14,000 feet in about 30 seconds during the attack. A trio of energy projects just announced in the Oval Office, including 8 nuclear power plants.
2: They're going to go across the United States. They're going in Ohio. They're going in Tennessee. They're going to South Carolina. And they're going in Kentucky.
0: Commerce Secretary Howard Lutnick says they want to create a supply chain for the U.S. to be the world's exporter of nuclear power, also announcing an Alaska pipeline project and liquefied natural gas, along with a gas-fired power plant in Texas. 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
4: I'm Senior Airman Maria Walker.

0: Air Force personnel strengthened air defense interoperability during a ground radar air defense subject matter exchange, which continues to develop professional relationships over several decades of cooperation. This has been your Pacific Pulse. I'm Senior Airman Maria Washler.
1: From the Fox Sports Studios in Los Angeles, here's Dan Beyer.
2: Game two of the National League Wild Card between the Phillies and Braves is tied up at one apiece as the teams play in the fifth inning. Both squads scored in the first. Bryce Harper, an RBI single for Philadelphia. Matt Olson, an RBI single for Atlanta. Braves are up 1-0 in the best of three series. Again, playing in game two in Atlanta, it's 1-1 Phillies and Braves in the fifth. White Sox and Astros coming up at 5 o'clock Eastern time from Houston. Chicago's up 1-0 in that series. Later on tonight, it's the Red Sox and Yankees at 8 Eastern. 10 Eastern, it's the Cubs and Padres. Ravens quarterback Lamar Jackson was limited in practice today. Reports earlier today said that Lamar sat out practice, but he did speak with reporters earlier and seems to be on track to face the Titans in week four. Commanders quarterback Jaden Daniels was limited in practice today. He hasn't been ruled out of their game in London against the Colts. On Thursday night, it's the Steelers and Browns. Steelers ruled out cornerback Joey Porter Jr. and running back Rico Dowdle. Corner Jalen Ramsey is questionable for the game.

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7: No matter where you're serving in the Pacific,

that it takes time. I'm coming to get you. 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I need me a breakthrough. The grapevine. 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
1: Two naval aviators safely ejected from their aircraft during a mishap aboard the USS Dwight D. Eisenhower off Virginia's coast. Search and rescue personnel recovered both aviators, who returned to the carrier for evaluation. Four other sailors were injured, including one taken to a hospital with non-life-threatening injuries. The Army released a new guidebook to help non-commissioned officers manage barracks and improve soldiers' living conditions. The 20-page guide covers policies, inspections, and common problems, helping NCOs identify issues and navigate maintenance requests. The USS Frank E. Peterson Jr. returned to Hawaii after a 301-day deployment supporting U.S. operations against Iran. The destroyer defended ships against more than 100 missiles and drone attacks and helped escort vessels through the Strait of Hormuz. Its crew traveled about 85,000 nautical miles and spent as long as 106 days at sea without a port visit.
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4: 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I'm Stephen Apprentice, Evan Iannazzo. Danny Deladinko with ECOTA's MFRC talks a little bit about an upcoming financial management class.
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4: That was your Kanto Connection. I'm Seaman Apprentice, Evan Iannazzo.

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0: News. I'm Wayne Cabot. Aviation experts are amazed. A jetliner under attack at 34,000 feet was able to land safely. A Fly Dubai flight to Tel Aviv plunged 14,000 feet in 37 seconds today when a pilot allegedly stabbed another pilot. That the plane could land safely in Saudi Arabia, saving all on board, is an amazing feat, says ABC News transportation correspondent Sam Sweeney.
1: The force on that plane was so strong that it ripped pieces of the tail off of the plane. So this was a lot of force on the body of this plane, likely far exceeding what it is designed to normally withstand. And during all of this, that captain who was attacked by the first officer was able to send a signal. It's called squawking, saying that there is a problem, a dangerous situation in the cockpit, and it alerts the air traffic control that there is something wrong.
0: The bleeding pilot was able to open the cockpit door, allowing passengers to intervene and a crew member to take the controls. Word today of an alleged plot for tomorrow against the Texas State Capitol in Austin. The FBI and the Texas Department of Public Safety say several people were planning it and that they caught the ringleader at 3 o'clock this morning and arrested him. Defense Secretary Pete Hegseth defending paring down the military's ranks to rid the Pentagon of those who resisted his changes.
2: Those who responded positively, which is most of them, are leading newly focused and newly empowered and disciplined formations. Those generals who did not, who clung to the woke department or seemed to think civilian control of the military is simply a suggestion, well, they no longer work here.
0: All American troops have left Iraq. President Trump called in the 12 years fighting the Islamic State group a very expensive excursion into hell. 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
3: Here are your top stories from Federal News Network. More than 3 million people with military ties are affected by a Pentagon data breach that lasted nearly a year. The department said a security vulnerability in a file-sharing system allowed a small number of unauthorized users to access personal data that was encrypted. A Pentagon official said the issue was discovered in July and promptly fixed. The department says there's no sign the data was misused. Defense Secretary Pete Hegseth said the Defense Department will use advanced intelligence and cyber capabilities to identify, disrupt, and neutralize foreign interference in the upcoming elections. Hegseth directed

0: home run in the top half of the eighth, only to be followed by Harper's solo shot of his own. Back-to-back home runs. The Phillies and Braves are tied up at three as they play in the eighth inning in game two of their wild card series in Atlanta. Braves up 1-0 in the best of three matchup. White Sox and Astros play at 5 Eastern. Red Sox and Yankees 8 Eastern. Red Sox DH Roman Anthony has multiple strains in his hand and is being removed from the team's wild card roster. Cubs and Padres play at 10 o'clock Eastern time tonight. Steelers ruled out Joey Porter Jr. and Rico Dowdle for tomorrow's game against the Browns, while corner Jalen Ramsey is questionable. Ravens quarterback Lamar Jackson limited in practice today, as was Commanders quarterback Jaden Daniels. Packers placed wide receiver Jaden Reed on IR.
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706 on your Eagle Clock. Welcome back to your Kanto Kickstart. I am your host, MC3 Seppi, aka DJ Giuseppe, AFN's busiest music nerd. And this time around, we're going to be joined by a very, very special guest. I won't say who just yet. You're going to have to stick around and find out for yourselves. But of course, before we get into all of the great information that our guest has to share with us, I am going to get you right back into the hits. Next up, we've got Mr. Know-It-All by Teddy Swims. And of course, you're listening to that all right here on AFN Tokyo, the Eagle serving America's best.

0: 710 on your Eagle Clock. Welcome back, everybody. So just like I mentioned earlier, we are going to be joined by a very special guest. We've got Colonel Kostrobala, the Mission Support Group Commander, with us in the booth today. How are you doing today, sir?
1: Hey, I'm doing good, Nick. How are you doing?
0: I'm doing great. Thank you so much for asking. Now, really quick, you know, let's just jump right into the great information that you've got for our listeners. There's something about fire prevention. Why don't you just go ahead, let our listeners know.
1: Yeah, sure. So tomorrow we end our fire prevention week. And really what that is a week to be aware of the risks that fire poses and all the ins and outs when it comes to, you know, our home, our appliances, and sort of the things we need to be mindful of so we don't start any fires inadvertently. So this week's theme was charging to safety. And so, you know, through the theme, we learned a lot about all the different appliances, toys, and gadgets that have lithium ion batteries. And personally, I learned that there's a lot of risk when you go out and buy aftermarket charging devices that don't come with that device and sort of what that risk leads to in terms of fires in the home. I also learned that besides the lithium ion issue, the number one cause of home fires is unattended cooking, which makes a lot of sense when I watch my 10-year-old daughter cook. So that's a good reminder for all of us, I think, in the home. For the community that really champions this, I just want to make a quick shout out to the 374th Civil Engineer Squadron, which is a part of the MSG, because they do this job 24/7. And if anyone's been around a base that's had a fire, whether it's on the flight line in the home, it's a huge impact to base readiness. So a great week, closing it out tomorrow. I think the team's done a great job making sure we stay aware. But yeah.
0: Yeah, I mean, I just want to second that shout out. You know, huge shout out to the Civil Engineer Squadron. I got that right, right?
1: You did.
0: All right.
1: Yeah.
0: Sweet. Well, thank you so much for all of that great information. Now, for our listeners, we're going to get you right back into the hits, but stick around because in just a bit, Colonel Kostrobala and I are going to come back with some more great information. Next up, we've got Ever Since You Left Me by French Montana. Get ready to shake it. I went down.

0: 7:14 on your Eagle Clock. Welcome back, everybody. So just like last time, we are joined once again by Colonel Castrobala, the Mission Support Group Commander, and he is here to give you guys some more great information in regards to housing. You know, last time we talked a little bit about fire prevention. Now we're going to move into something else, you know, keeping that house so that there's no fire, you know. We're going to be talking about the housing town hall. Why don't you let our listeners know what's going on with that?
1: Yeah, for sure. So the housing the housing town hall is coming up in about 6 days. So 7 October from 1700 to 1800, and that's going to be at the Base Movie Theater. And so this forum is open to all residents, military, family housing, as well as anyone that's living in unaccompanied housing dormitories in the towers. And so if you've had any questions about housing on base, if you've had any questions about how it works, I've noticed some conversations, you know, why is that vacant? Why are people in there? What's going on with the renovations? How do I contact, you know, so-and-so for this issue? This is your place to come. It's a completely open forum. Obviously, the Civil Engineering Squadron and the Housing Office are going to give out great information and make sure those expectations are managed. But there's going to be Q&A as well. And so anyone that wants to come out there, ask questions, get informed, have their expectation managed, or at least know who to connect with, who to contact, so they can get what they're after accomplished. This is your spot. So again, that's 7 October from 1700 to 1800 at the Base Movie Theater.
0: All right. Well, thank you so much for all of that great information. Is there anywhere that people can go to, you know, check out that information, maybe if they don't remember the date or the times or whatever?
1: That is a good question. We have multiple different platforms on base. I couldn't give you one right now, but I think it is out there on the base and community Facebook page, but don't quote me on that just yet.
0: All right. Well, thank you so much for that great information, sir. For our listeners, stick around because in just a second, we're going to come back with some more good information. But first, we're going to get you back into the hits. Next up, we've got Sweat by The Kiss of Life.

0: 7:19 on your Eagle Clock. And just like these past two breaks, we are joined once again by Colonel Kostrubala, the Mission Support Group Commander. And we are going to be talking a little bit about some flu vaccination, you know, updates, right? So yeah. Why don't you let our listeners know about what's going on with that?
1: Sure. So the theme of this one is Force Health Protection and Readiness. And the 374th Medical Group will be doing flu shots coming up pretty soon, actually. So today, 1st October, 6th October, 8th October, in the Friendship Chapel from 0645 to 1645. So we basically got an all-day opportunity for you to go in and get your flu shot. All active duty guard, reserve members, TRICARE, you name it, DOW civilians are eligible. So those lines that I just spoke of are going to be the way to get your flu shot before you do a walk-in vaccination at the clinic. So after all of those dates are complete and those windows have closed, then walk-ins will be available at the medical group clinic there. And if you need to contact the medical group clinic, I've got a DSN number for you, and that is 225-8801 if you have any questions.
0: All right. Thank you so much for all of that great information. Once again, for anybody that didn't hear, could you let them know what the DSN was?
1: Yeah, 225-8801.
0: All right. Sweet. Thank you so much for all of that great information, sir. Is there anything else that you'd like to put out for our listeners before we say goodbye?
1: Oh, sure. You know, on behalf of Colonel Mendoza and leadership team at 374th, honored to be here and talk to all of you. It's been about 90 days since I came to Yokota, and I am just amazed by the quality of our community, the strength of our readiness, the base. It is truly amazing being here. So, yeah, I'm looking forward to the next 2 years. Thanks.
0: All right. Well, thank you so much for that nice little shout out. Now, you know, we're going to go right back into the hits, but this one is a song that you picked out yourself. Why don't you let our listeners know what we're going to be listening to?
1: It's One Day by Modest Yahoo.
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1: Two naval aviators safely ejected from their aircraft during a mishap aboard the USS Dwight D. Eisenhower off Virginia's coast. Search and rescue personnel recovered both aviators, who returned to the carrier for evaluation. Four other sailors were injured, including one taken to a hospital with non-life-threatening injuries. The Army released a new guidebook to help non-commissioned officers manage barracks and improve soldiers' living conditions. The 20-page guide covers policies, inspections, and common problems, helping NCOs identify issues and navigate maintenance requests. The USS Frank E. Peterson Jr. returned to Hawaii after a 301-day deployment supporting U.S. operations against Iran. The destroyer defended ships against more than 100 missiles and drone attacks and helped escort vessels through the Strait of Hormuz. Its crew traveled about 85,000 nautical miles and spent as long as 106 days at sea without a port visit.
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4: 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I'm Staff Sergeant James Kennedy. Ryan Cruz, Yokota Air Base's USO Center Operations Specialist, highlights some upcoming events for the community.
5: On October 7th, we have paint night starting off the month. 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Then on October 8th, by popular demand, we finally bring it back, Little Club Songs and Stories. We were out for a while. Our very own Amber is coming back to lead that event. That's for the young ones. Doors open at 10 a.m. We start at 1030 for that program. Then on October 14th, we have Coffee Connections. Again, starting at 1030 there. Registrations are required for these events. October 15th, we're doing our toddler rave again. That one was kind of MIA for a bit, and we're bringing that back also.
4: This has been your Kanto Connection. I'm Staff Sergeant James Kennedy.
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1: 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Take the rules of the road seriously and make a commitment to driving safe while stationed in Japan.
0: Camp Zama's Yano Fitness Center is hosting Brazilian Jiu-Jitsu classes Mondays, Wednesdays, and Fridays. 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

0: passengers hailed as heroes. I'm Lisa Lucera, Fox News. After the co-pilot of a Fly Dubai flight from the UAE to Israel repeatedly stabbed the pilot in what authorities say was an attempt to crash the plane.
1: The captain was seriously injured but managed to click open the cockpit door. Other flight crew and passengers then jumped into action, with two other pilots eventually landing the plane. According to flight radar, the Boeing 737 MAX 8 plane dropped from 33,000 feet to 17,000 in about a minute before circling near the Jordanian border and landing safely in Saudi Arabia.
0: Fox's Jeff Paul in Tel Aviv. President Trump says he spoke by phone with Israeli Prime Minister Benjamin Netanyahu about the incident, and Netanyahu told him that a plumber was the first one to burst into the cockpit.
2: And this plumber, never having flown a plane, had the sense to lift a stick. Who was it? And you know, it's not like planes are different today. He used to have a little steering wheel. Today, they fly differently.
0: The co-pilot remains in custody in Saudi Arabia. The passengers were taken to Israel on a later flight. Fly Dubai has suspended all flights to Israel while it conducts an investigation. The Pentagon says the personal information of nearly 3 million current and former members of the military has been exposed. A Pentagon official says hackers got information like social security numbers and employment information, and they say people who were impacted are being notified by mail, and a credit monitoring service has been put in place. War Secretary Pete Hegseth has confirmed the military will cut 20% of his generals and admirals as he delivered what he's calling his State of the Force address.
3: I call it accountability and long overdue.
0: Hegseth made the announcement in his speech to junior officers and enlisted officers at the Marine Corps base in Quantico, Virginia. 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
5: I'm Senior Airman Maria Washler. In India, U.S. and Indian Army forces participated in the closing ceremony of Exercise Udopias 2026. During its 22nd iteration, this exercise strengthened the trust and interoperability both armies will carry into future trainings. In New Zealand, senior army leaders from across the Indo-Pacific attended the opening ceremony of the 50th Indo-Pacific Army Management Seminar. The event aims to provide a platform for collaborative problem-solving to address regional challenges and contingencies. And in the Philippines, Hawaii Air National Guard and Philippines Air Force personnel strengthened air defense interoperability during a ground radar air defense subject matter exchange, which continues to develop professional relationships over several decades of cooperation. This has been your Pacific Pulse. I'm Senior Airman Maria Washler.
4: From the Fox Sports Studios in Los Angeles, Dan Byer.
6: Crazy game in Atlanta today as the Phillies and Braves played game two of their National League wildcard series. Atlanta led after 7-3-1. Phillies answered with back-to-back home runs in the eighth from Kyle Schwarber and Bryce Harper. They then went to

8:10 on your Eagle Clock. Welcome back to your Kanto Kickstart. I'm your host, MC3 Seppi, aka DJ Giuseppe, AFN's busiest music nerd. And this time around, we are going to be getting into some sports news. We're going to be talking about soccer, specifically the Nations League that is going on right now. There's a lot of huge information, especially in coming from Portugal. But of course, before we get into all of that jazz, I got to get you right back into the hits. Next up, we've got an all-time banger. We've got Timeless by Playboi Carti and The Weeknd. And of course, you listen to that all right here on AFN Tokyo, the Eagles serving America's best.

0: 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Taste, taste. She can get a taste. Taste, taste. She can get a taste. Every song we play comes from the top charts in the United States and is FCC compliant. Do you love me? Are you riding? If it's popular, we play it. If it's not, we don't. AFN The Eagle, serving America's best.
1: Did you know in Japan you have a duty to remain at the scene of a traffic accident even if you weren't involved? 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Do your part to set the record straight and keep roads safe.
2: Dude, tonight was awesome.
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2: 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Dude, slow down.
3: We're fine. Calm down.
2: No, dude, seriously, you've been drinking too much. 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
3: 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Man, are you okay? Dude, that's not funny. Get up.
5: Drinking and driving.
3: Seriously, dude, get up.
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7: For those stationed at Yokota Air Base, smoking and vaping aside any family housing is prohibited. Tower residents are also prohibited from smoking or vaping on the unit balconies. In garden units, if no one lives on the second floor, smoking is authorized on the patio with the doors and windows closed. 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In all other cases, smoking and vaping is only authorized in designated tobacco areas approved by the installation commander.
8: 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This is

820 on your Eagle Clock. Welcome back, everybody. So we're going to be talking about some soccer news. You know, I talked a lot about, a couple days ago, I talked a lot about, some stuff going on with the Nations League. Sorry, I was totally blanking right there. But there's been a lot of big matches going on with the Nations League. And if you have been keeping up, then you know that Portugal played the other day against Norway. That's right. Sorry, I was thinking back to that. I'm not on my head game today. Still a little tired, still booting up. But, you know, one of the biggest standouts of that match was that Cristiano Ronaldo, CR7, the captain of the men's national Portugal team, was not playing and was benched the entire 90 minutes. Now, this was a shock to a lot of people. They were wondering why he wasn't on the pitch, why he was just stuck on the bench the entire time. And, you know, some of those questions might be put to rest right now. So earlier today, Cristiano Ronaldo took to social media to, you know, say that he is retiring from the national team of Portugal. He said, after the press conference of the national team and following a conversation with the president of Portuguese Football Federation, I have decided to leave the national team. In time, I will tell all the Portuguese the truth about the reasons that motivated me to leave the national team, to which I always devoted myself. Now is the time to wish Portugal and all my teammates good luck without exception. Now, taking that with stride, obviously he's going down, not really going down. He's leaving the limelight, and you know, handing it off to all of the players in the Portugal national team. Now, this comes as a shock, but it shouldn't really. Obviously, Cristiano Ronaldo is 41 years old. At this point in many football players' careers, that's when they start to retire from the national teams. And, you know, I mean, actually, he's held out for a lot longer than most players. You know, I genuinely believe that by the time he was 36, more or less, he was going to be done. I thought that in 2022's World Cup, he was going to be done. I thought that was his last one, but no. He stuck around for a little bit longer. He played in the 2026 World Cup. They got relatively far, and they lost to the world champions, Spain. And, yeah, I mean, this is marking the end of a lot of players' careers. I mean, we have Neymar, who has recently retired from the Brazil national team. We have Ronaldo. And we also have probably the biggest out of these three, Messi, has retired from the Argentinian national team. So it's really sad to see that all these players that I personally grew up kind of admiring and looking at, you know, I would watch their matches every single time they played. It's really sad to see that they're retiring, but I mean, it's the time, you know. I'm getting older, they're getting older, you know. So yeah, best of luck to Ronaldo, and I'd love to hear some of his reasoning for why he left the national team. But yeah, we'll just have to wait. In time, everything shall be revealed. But in the meantime, I'm going to get you right back into the hits. Next up, we've got Are You Mine by the Arctic Monkeys.

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1: Two naval aviators safely ejected from their aircraft during a mishap aboard the USS Dwight D. Eisenhower off Virginia's coast. Search and rescue personnel recovered both aviators, who returned to the carrier for evaluation. Four other sailors were injured, including one taken to a hospital with non-life-threatening injuries. The Army released a new guidebook to help non-commissioned officers manage barracks and improve soldiers' living conditions. The 20-page guide covers policies, inspections, and common problems, helping NCOs identify issues and navigate maintenance requests. The USS Frank E. Peterson Jr. returned to Hawaii after a 301-day deployment supporting U.S. operations against Iran. The destroyer defended ships against more than 100 missiles and drone attacks and helped escort vessels through the Strait of Hormuz. Its crew traveled about 85,000 nautical miles and spent as long as 106 days at sea without a port visit.
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4: This is your Kanto Connection. I'm Air Force Staff Sergeant Marcus Taylor. On Saturday, September 26th, Yokota Air Base kicked off its annual Fire Prevention Week with a parade, events, and booths providing practical fire safety tips. 374th Civil Engineer Squadron Fire Inspector, Senior Airman Hassan Altamimi, shares his favorite part of Fire Prevention Week.
5: Fire Prevention Week is a week where we get to go out and really engage with our communities. 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

0: homesick, a little homesick, a little homesick for somebody.
1: 8:51 on your Eagle Clock. Welcome back, everybody. So like I mentioned earlier, we are going to be getting into some more soccer news. Now, if you didn't know, on October 26th is the official, you know, release party, or not the release party, but the ceremony for the Ballon d'Or, which is going to be set in, I believe, England this year. Now, there's a lot of like very crazy contenders. There's some names that I genuinely didn't expect. And there's some names that obviously should be expected by everybody at this point. Obviously, one of the names that everybody expects, Lionel Messi. That's a given. He's always going to be on there. As long as he's, you know, still moving forward with his career, he's going to be on there. He makes you love the game. He makes, you know, he makes everybody love the game. He, in my opinion, is the definition of the beautiful game, which is, you know, the rough translation of, you know, the Brazilian saying of, I'm not even going to try to say that. I'm going to butcher the pronunciation. But point is, Lionel Messi, he's obviously always going to be on there. Then we've got Kylian Mbappe, who, again, also very expected. Since his international debut, he's going to be on there. Harry Kane, who has had a phenomenal season. He's had 73 goals and I believe 30-something assists. Absolutely insane season. Then we have the captain of the men's Spanish national team, Rodri. That's not his name. Yes, that is his name. I'm sorry. I was blanking. I was thinking of someone else. But Rodri is on there. Cucurella is on there. And then we have Lamine Yamal, who is the most likely candidate to win. I hate to say that because, I mean, right now, I'm pretty conflicted. Obviously, I am a huge fan of Barcelona. But after the World Cup final, I don't know if I can support them as much anymore. But I don't know. I'm pretty conflicted. But who do I think deserves to win the Ballon d'Or? I think it's Harry Kane. He's had an amazing season.

73 plus goals and a billion trillion assists. You know, he did absolutely amazing. He killed it this year. My second choice is Messi. I think he had a probably the greatest World Cup campaign of all time. He beat so many records. He absolutely demolished everybody that he played with, and he set a new standard. And, you know, I don't think that anybody's going to ever be able to beat that. I know that Mbappe was able to take the title of top goal scorer in a World Cup of all time, which is very impressive. I think he got 12 goals this World Cup and also is now 21 goals. I think he's at 21 goals throughout all his World Cups. So very impressive. Obviously, he's a world-class player, but, you know, it's probably going to go to Lamine Yamal. He had an insane World Cup. It's his debut. He deserves it, really. I hate to say that, but he deserves it. But yeah, I mean, we're going to have to see. October 26th is the day for the Ballon d'Or ceremony. Very excited. And, you know, fingers crossed it's for Messi, but, you know, we'll just have to wait and see. In the meantime, though, while we wait for the Ballon d'Or ceremony, I am going to get you right back into the hits. Next up, we've got Risk It All by Bruno Mars.

0: I'm stylish. Talk big t-shirt, Billy. Watch on my wrist, but I want that diamond. Talk crazy when I pull up in sight. Mile high, run that back, I'm stylish. Talk big t-shirt, Billy. Watch on my wrist, but I want that diamond. Talk crazy when I pull up in sight. Mile high, the first class, I'm the pilot.
1: Taking down the attacker and managed to land the plane safely. Guy Bauman is a father of an American passenger on board the plane. The suspect is being questioned in Saudi Arabia. Israeli Prime Minister Benjamin Netanyahu said the intention was to crash the plane, killing everyone on board. Today, Cornell University agreed to initiate an independent investigation after an unidentified female former student now alleges she was gang raped at a fraternity house. New York Governor Kathy Hochul.
2: Investigation of what exactly transpired in terms of the civil actions and what the role Cornell University played, what they did, what they didn't do.
1: The Supreme Court ruling that Tennessee can carry out the execution of 50-year-old Krista Gayle Pike, overturning a last-minute stay that was issued by an appeals court earlier today. Speaking from the Oval Office late Wednesday afternoon, President Trump once again applauding the departure of the U.S. military from Iraq, which was completed today.
3: Every tank, every plane, we left Iraq. Isn't that nice? Should have never been there, but we should have left a long time ago. So I'm very honored to tell you that. And we left with dignity.
1: The troops' 12-year presence was prompted by the war against ISIS. Not helping, a report in the New York Times says that Ken Paxton at a Republican fundraiser told supporters that President Trump's RNC midterm convention may have hurt his chances and the chances of other Republicans to win. Nonsense, is a senior Paxton campaign advisor to the Times. 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
4: Here are your top stories from Federal News Network. More than 3 million people with military ties are affected by a Pentagon data breach that lasted nearly a year. The department said a security vulnerability in a file-sharing system allowed a small number of unauthorized users to access personal data that was encrypted. A Pentagon official said the issue was discovered in July and promptly fixed. The department says there's no sign the data was misused. Defense Secretary Pete Hegseth said the Defense Department will use advanced intelligence and cyber capabilities to identify, disrupt, and neutralize foreign interference in the upcoming elections. Hegseth directed the Defense Intelligence Enterprise to collect information on foreign threats and tasked U.S. Cyber Command and the Department of Homeland Security with countering potential cyber threats from foreign actors. Find these stories and more when you visit our website at federalnewsnetwork.com. I'm Michelle Sandiford.
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6: Crazy game in Atlanta today as the Phillies and Braves played game two of their National League Wild Card Series. Atlanta led after 7-3-1. Phillies answered with back-to-back home runs in the eighth from Kyle Schwarber and Bryce Harper. They then went to extras, and in the top of the 10th,
7: the pitch swung on, hit to right. Acuna going back to the track, looking up, and that ball is gone! And Alec Boehm has put the Phillies on top! With an opposite field home run. Oh, my goodness, Alec Boehm.
6: 4-3 would be the final on the Phillies radio network, so they even the series at a game apiece, game three tomorrow in Atlanta. The White Sox put four on the board in the first and have chased Astros pitcher Hunter Brown. It's 4-1 White Sox playing in the bottom of the first in game two of their wild card series. White Sox leading the series 1-0. Rams expect Puka Nacua to play against the Eagles in week four. No practice today, though, for